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0: Hi, radio listeners out there. When you hear Sam Hunt singing This Land Is Your Land, originally written by Woody Guthrie, then it's Wednesday at 1 o'clock. Every Wednesday at 1 o'clock right here on WBGU, Melissa's Hour of Song specializes in vocal music of a variety of range, from folk to rock to blues. 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

0: Hi, radio listeners out there. When you hear Sam Hunt singing This Land Is Your Land, originally written by Woody Guthrie, then it's Wednesday at 1 o'clock. Every Wednesday at 1 o'clock right here on WBGU, Melissa's Hour of Song specializes in vocal music of a variety of range, from folk to rock to blues. So tune in and enjoy an hour of vocal music.
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0: And you have the Armed Forces Medley getting us started here on the morning show. Armed Forces Medley, that's a Morven Tabernacle Choir. How's that for starting up on the broadcast week here at 6:05 now, 5 minutes after 6 o'clock. Good morning, and welcome to a brand new month as well, June the 1st of 2026. It's a Monday morning. I'm Clint Corp. I'm inside the Dave Horror Media Production Studio on the campus of Bowling Green State University in Bowling Green, Ohio. Michael and Sarah Colleen Center is the home of the School of Media and Communication. Good morning. 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If you've already started your vacation travels and plans, take us along, would you? We'll keep you updated with what's happening not only here in Northwest Ohio but around the state as well. Maybe keep you entertained, give you a few laughs along the way as well. We do it every Monday through Friday at 88.1 FM, as mentioned, here in the county, and streaming bgfalconmedia.com and bgchamber.net. Nice start to your day today. Going to be a nice week. I'll tell you what, I was watching the weather last night, and the weather guy was talking about next weekend. He didn't talk much about this week because not much change going to happen this week. It's kind of rinse and repeat for every day, and I'll take that when you talk about the kind of weather conditions we're expecting this week, but mostly sunny skies and moderate temperatures as well, and no precipitation, not a lot of wind either. What, this would be a good week for a Black Swamp Festival or something like that, or maybe a Porch Fest this past weekend, huh? We're halfway to 100 right now. It's 50 degrees outside. Feels like temperature 43 or so. Light breeze out of the east at about 3 miles an hour, so got to get the sweater on, maybe the light jacket early. Won't need either this afternoon as we head up to a high today of 77 degrees under partly sunny skies. Overnight low tonight at 53 degrees, a mixture of sun and clouds on Tuesday, and tomorrow's high again, mid-70s. Same story for Wednesday, and like I said, kind of rinse and repeat as we get through the forecast, although it is going to get a bit warmer by the weekend. Later part of the week, maybe Friday, we'll be in the mid-80s for daytime highs as we head into summertime here the first week of June. Right now, once again, the Bigby temperature sits at 50 degrees, and your time is 7:00 minutes after 6 o'clock. Every Monday through Friday, we start off the program by thanking the Wood County Veterans Service Office for their work with us, our veterans here around the area. Thank you to Zach and the team there doing wonderful work for our thousands of veterans. Don't forget now, we've got a block party coming up as well. Have you made plans to be there for that? We'll talk about it on the show today. At about 8 o'clock or so this morning, we're going to be talking about a block party that's taking place here on the lawn at the Wood County Courthouse. And more details coming up in our newscast. And at 8 o'clock, when Alex Osbacher, Alex spokesperson for the Wood County Commissioners, will be joining us live this morning as part of our 8 o'clock newscast. Today, the Wood County America 250 Block Party on the courthouse, Tuesday, June 16th, offering a unique opportunity to join the nationwide celebration of the Declaration of Independence's 250th anniversary. It'll be happening that evening, that Tuesday, June 16th, from 4 to 8 o'clock in the evening, in guided tours of the historic Wood County Courthouse. Have to have reservations for that. Live music from local veterans. There you go. That's Zach and the team there. They've got guitar classes. One of the things they do for our veterans here in the area helps build camaraderie and teach them a new skill as well. They'll be out there performing along with our Bowling Green Area Community Band. We'll be in concert that evening as well at 7 o'clock at the courthouse lawn. Save the date, join the celebration, bring a chair for the concert and more. Alex Osbacher details coming up at our 8 o'clock news break this morning. And, of course, Stan Kordecki joins us live this morning, each and every Monday, unless it's a holiday, as it was this past Monday. Stan Kordecki, the folks at the Wood County Hospital, longtime partners of ours here on the morning show. I want to extend some congratulations. The prestigious Longevity Award presented at the Ohio Hospital, at the Ohio Hospital Association's 11th annual meeting in Columbus earlier in the spring. It was Monday, actually, May the 20th. An event marking a significant milestone for the Wood County Hospital, recognized outstanding service and commitment for now three quarters of a century. We'll talk about that with Stan and more when Mr. Kordecki joins us live at 7:30 this morning. Ohio Agriculture Network reports some brand new birthdays and a brand new month as well, and much to get to here in the next 2 hours and 51 minutes that we have to spend together here on the morning show. Just like some of my notes I need to mention, because we are, as mentioned, starting a brand new month today, so we'll kind of sort through all this as we get through the through the next 2 hours and 50 minutes or so. Make sure you're updated on what's happening here on the campus and in Wood County as well. Our first partner, by the way, getting us started this morning is our friends at Ohio Logistics. Ohio Logistics, they are the smart move. Based out of Findlay, Ohio, that's Chuck Bills and Kevin Anderson, the entire team there, the folks at Ohio Logistics, a leader in the obviously logistics move here in Northwest Ohio and around the Midwest, along the East Coast, and much, much more. Congratulations on 20-plus years of success now, nearer 40 years of success for Ohio Logistics right here in Northwest Ohio. And I appreciate very much all that Chuck does and his team for so many different things in our community. They're actively involved, I know, and everything from, the block party that's happening we were just talking about, and also the BG Boom Festival and fireworks, and lots of collaboration with our friends at the Bowling Green Chamber of Commerce as well. Ohio Logistics, a smart move right here in Northwest Ohio. And around the Midwest as well. Should we jump into some news headlines this morning? I think we should. Can you believe how quickly May went by this year? Wow. Final day for artists to apply for Wood County Art Invitational is today. I mentioned that because we're already talking about Black Swamp Arts Festival coming up later on in September. Now, held every during Saturday and Sunday at the Black Swamp Festival, the show is open to artists 18-plus that create their own unique art and reside 30 miles within 30-mile radius of Bowling Green. Deadline today, June the 1st, if you're an artisan right here in Wood County, you'd like to be able to display out at the Black Swamp Arts Festival, your application deadline again today. Reach out to folks at the Black Swamp Arts Festival to get more details about that. Want to make sure you didn't miss out on that opportunity. And also today, June the 1st, is another deadline for Wood County families. Wood County Department of Job and Family Services accepting applications for the K-12 Fitted for Success program starting today. The application window opens today, and over 500 children that live in Wood County are going to be provided with vouchers for the purchase of new shoes and socks and a backpack. Assistance provided on a first-come, first-served basis, we're told, proof of household income, birth certificates, or other proof of citizenship, and Social Security cards for all family members have to be provided. Families must have an income at or below 200% of the federal poverty level to qualify. What that means is for a family of four in Ohio, about $5,500 or less in gross income per month, the income amount varying upon the family size. They'll be taking applications starting today over Department of Job and Family Services all the way through August the 14th. Assistance can be distributed to approved families middle of August, we're told. So we'll talk more about that. I believe Shannon Fisher, in fact, or Shelby Smith maybe is the one that's going to join us live on Wednesday of this week. Friends from JFS, Job and Family Services. It's also a foster care month. We just finished up in the month of May, so I think it's Shelby Smith's turn up at the microphone on Wednesday, but we'll have more about that from Shannon as well as we get through the next couple of months here. It's an opportunity now starting today for you as a family member here in Wood County to be able to apply for the K-12 Fitted for Success program. Applications opening up today. And also happening today, when we get done with the program, we're going to try and head over to the campus of Bowling Green State University, which is where we are right now. As America prepares to celebrate its 250th anniversary, the Democracy and Public Policy Network at Bowling Green State University from today through the end of this week hold its inaugural professional development seminar for Ohio K-12 teachers focused on bolstering American history and civics education in their classrooms as part of the network's Civics 250 Scholars Program. The week-long seminar is going to bring together 30 teachers from school districts across Northwest Ohio to collaborate with and gain expert insight from BGSU faculty to enhance their curriculum in American government and in politics. Participating teachers also taking part in document days where they're going to learn up how to incorporate America's founding documents, including the Declaration of Independence, the Federalist Papers, and more, into their lessons to deepen student understanding and comprehension of our nation's history. This is all with support from the U.S. Department of Education, the network's Civics 250 Scholars Program, building nonpartisan learning communities among K-12 educators across the region over the next 3 years to develop educational lessons and resources centered on the nation's foundational principles, including the ideas, traditions, and institutions essential to understanding American government and American history. There's a media opportunity, I believe, this morning. Let's see, a seminar 9:30 to 11 We're going to try and make our way back over to University Hall this morning and be able to talk to some of those folks. Tomorrow, the June 2nd seminar is open to the media as well, with the interview and photo video opportunities available with network leaders and area teachers. That's during their Document Day programming tomorrow. And let's go ahead and tell you about this as well. There's some construction. It is construction season, don't you know? But construction season is going to be impacting folks here in the city of Bowling Green. Starting today, June the 1st, the southbound lane of North Winter Garden Road is closed at West Poe and Champaign Avenue as of 7:30 this morning until 4 o'clock this afternoon. Crews have got to be replacing fire hydrants in that area, we're told. Please note that the closure date, subject to change depending on weather conditions and progress of work, should get her done today. The weather's going to cooperate, of course. So southbound lane of North Winter Garden Road closed at West Poe Road and Champaign Avenue today, 7:30 to 4, as they work on those fire hydrants. Tomorrow, another closure of note from the city administration. They say that Brigham Lane is going to be closed in both directions between Pearl Street and West Wooster, 7 a.m. to 7 p.m. tomorrow, Tuesday, June 2nd. Urban Forestry is going to be removing a tree deemed a safety hazard. Please note that the closure dates are subject to change depending on weather conditions, progress of work. Once again, that's Brigham Lane. Both directions closed tomorrow, 7 to 7, both directions between Pearl Street and West Wooster Street, to work on a tree over there. While we're talking about events on our calendar, today, Monday, June the 1st, 10:30 this morning, the Wood County District Public Library in the Children's Room is the location for Monday morning movies, The Good Dinosaur. They'll have popcorn provided as well. It was great to have Maria Simone from the Children's Place join with us live in studio this past Friday. Talk about the month of June as we head into the adult and children's summer reading time. They're going to be focusing on dinosaurs this year, and that's going to be evident this morning at 10:30. Monday, June the 1st as well, 6:30 this evening, starting and ending at CycleWorks at 816 South Main Street, a casual community-paced slow-roll bike ride around Bowling Green designed for everyone is going to be taking place too. No registration required here, just show up down at CycleWorks. Helmets are required, of course, once again, for that event. Other events that are taking place on our calendar include City Council meeting, which convenes at 7 o'clock this evening. We expect during our council meeting to get an update from the mayor, Mike Osbacher, as we did this past Friday, live here on the morning show. Also, Municipal Administrator Lori Treader and Public Infrastructure Director Brian O'Connell all scheduled to give reports this evening. Looking at legislation to be considered by City Council tonight, there's several first readings of legislation, including a resolution adopting the estimate of revenues for the year 2027 for the City of BG, the County Auditor, requiring that a revenue estimate as an estimated expenditure in the debt service fund and an annual financial statement be submitted in mid-July. They're still working on that, according to Finance Director, and they'll have first reading of that resolution this evening. Also, first reading of a resolution declaring it necessary to renew with an increase an existing tax for the purpose of providing funds for parks and recreation purposes, and requesting the Wood County Auditor to certify the total current tax valuation of the city and the dollar amount of revenue that would be generated by that levy, and declaring the necessity of a levy in excess of the maximum rate authorized by law without a vote of the electors of 2.95 mils. A resolution determining to proceed to submit to the electors of the City of Bowling Green the question of a renewal with an increased tax of excess of 10 mil limitation for the purpose of providing 2.95 mils for parks and recreation services in the City of Bowling Green. We covered that story for you last week. For the last 2 5-year cycles, it's been a flat 2 mil levy, property tax levy, but because they're running a deficit these last couple of years, increased expenses obviously in the last decade in order to keep services at the level they are right now. Bowling Green Parks and Recreation Director Kristen Notley say they need to ask for a little bit more money, an additional 0.95 mils when they come back for their levy renewal on the ballot in November. So they'll be talking about that tonight at City Council meeting. The levy bringing in around $1.1 million for each year of the levy. Parks and Recreation Levy Committee recommending the renewal with an additional 0.95 five-year property tax levy be placed on the ballot November of 2026. And the Parks and Recreation Board, also considering the levy committee recommendation at the May meeting, unanimously did approve to move forward. And again, it'll be on City Council's agenda for first reading tonight. There's also an ordinance authorizing Municipal Administrator Lori Treader on the agenda this evening to seek qualifications, advertise for bids, and enter into contracts for design, engineering, right-of-way acquisition, construction, and other services related to the construction of a shared-use path on North Main Street. This is from Poe Road to Nims Road, declaring an emergency there. The City of Bowling Green teaming with Lucas and Wood, Ottawa, and Sandusky counties in submitting a Safe Streets for All funding application as a conglomerate. The City of Bowling Green portion of the funding request, including the construction of a shared use path along North Main Street from Poe Road to Nims Road, the funding application approved and is being administered by the Federal Highway Administration, with Lucas County serving as the primary funding grantee. City of Bowling Green is going to administer our own project, of course. The legislation allowing the City of Bowling Green to seek qualifications and enter into a contract with an engineering firm for designing and right-of-way acquisition related to that project, which will get its first reading before council tonight. Now, before we get into the regular council meeting at 7 o'clock in chambers this evening, there's also a Planning, Zoning, and Economic Development Committee meeting that will convene at 6:30, same location. The purpose there, we're told, is to hold the required public hearing on an ordinance amending and adopting certain sections of Chapter 150 of the codified ordinances of the City of Bowling Green regarding a zoning code. We're talking short-term rentals, I believe, there, and we'll be there to cover that. Meeting at 6:30, that public hearing, and then the regular Bowling Green City Council meeting that follows at 7 o'clock. Well, what'd you do over the weekend? Did you make it over to Porch Fest? What a great turnout that was, huh? Good time had by all. We knew it would be. In talking with the folks from Porch Fest Live here on the show a couple of times this past week, we knew that was going to be a big, big event, and turned out to be so. The 6th annual Porch Fest, a big, big success, according to all in attendance there and the organizers as well. The other big event we talked about several times on the show in the last couple of weeks is an event put on by BGR Leadership. Their project this year was the Pickleball and for a Good Cause event that was held out at the new pickleball courts there on Newton Road by the Bowling Green Community Center. There, we had the opportunity to visit with Jesse Walt, the member of the leadership committee. Talking about that was a big success as well. Weather was perfect and a good crowd turning out there for that fundraiser too.
1: Yeah, it was fantastic. We had a lot of great groups from beginning players all the way to advanced all come out and support for a really great cause against food scarcity and raising funds to support food in Bowling Green, Ohio.
2: Yeah, people all different ability levels. I mean, mm-hmm. Yes, folks never been out there before and have got probably got the bug now, huh?
1: Yes, we had a couple people. We had some pickleball paddles and balls that we were able to give away. And actually, we were able to give away all 100 pickleballs that we used during the tournament. It's going to be donated back to the BG Community Center.
2: Ultimately, it was BG Leadership, right?
1: Yes.
2: This is your project this year.
1: Yes, this was for our BG Leadership 2026 cohort. Our goal was to make $5,000 in donations back to food pantries and charities, and we raised over $9,000. So we were very, very grateful, and grateful for all of our sponsors and players that came out.
0: One of the members of BG Leadership this year, Jesse Walton, visiting with her out at the pickleballing tournament this past Saturday over at the pickleball courts by the community center there. Jesse also asked her about her experience there working with leadership BG, and she said now that theirs is wrapping up, applications are being accepted right now at the Bowling Green Chamber of Commerce, and she highly suggests that you be a part of one of those leadership BG classes.
1: It was really it was a fun experience, and it was cool seeing all a bunch of different agencies and businesses come together. I mean, we had myself from Wood County Park District, but also BG Fire, BG Police, Woodhaven, Brookdale, a bunch of different entities and people from different locations just coming together to be leaders all as one. And we really got to see what the perspective of community was like in Bowling Green. And I learned so much. Even though I live in Bowling Green, I've learned so much being here and how to be a better leader for this community, which ultimately was the end goal for all of us.
2: Congratulations. Terrific day and a great success for you today.
1: Thank you. It was so much fun. We really appreciate everyone coming out. And we got some pretty cool t-shirts. Thank you to Art Now Art for that. So just a bunch of great sponsors.
0: Yeah, a lot of folks came together. If you want to find out more, how about you could be a part of Leadership BG, then just call the Chamber of Commerce office after 9 o'clock this morning and tell them you'd like to fill out an application. They'll give you the details there. 419-353-7945, the number there. As we turn the page now and flip the calendar over to June the 1st, get ready for busy couple of months here on the campus of Bowling Green State University. We talked with Patrick Nelson recently, who is in charge of the student union and a lot of the programming and planning that takes place to bring these camps here each and every year. Patrick telling us that June certainly is going to be a very busy month. They've had a couple of small camps the latter part of May, but now that pretty much all the schools are out, look out for June.
3: We'll bring in our large Ohio Soccer Association group in that first weekend in June. You know, that's grown to over 1,000 kids that come here.
0: I'm getting those emails myself.
3: So you're looking at every age group you can imagine, from like U9, U10, all the way up to U18. Mm-hmm. These kids are coming here to compete to try to make the state of Ohio traveling team.
0: Wow.
3: So it's a serious opportunity for them. They come, they stay with us for 2 days. They, you know, utilize, it looks a little bit like a mini soccer challenge, if you will, out there. So they know, you know, that reputation has helped us to draw that group here. They'll be here, I believe this will be the fourth year in a row. Rolling right out of that on the very day that we move them out, at the very moment we are moving in Buckeye Girls State at the same time, in one side of the building,
0: which
3: and
0: is a story in and of itself.
3: Yes, and that, there's a few balls that are juggled in, in that process, and then that also kicks off the start of our hockey camp season. Mm-hmm. And you know, we have typically about 10 hockey camps that just kind of roll one after the other, different age groups, boys and girls, different levels, from, you know, folks that are looking for, you know, just to learn the game a little bit in the younger age bracket, to folks that are trying to compete to go to some, you know, big team through USA Hockey partnership that is there. So that kind of happens, and that, you know, we're able to sort of, you know, take sections of the campus, you will, and say, okay, over here is going to be this, and over there is going to be that, and we try to do a lot of that. So once we roll out of that, you know, we bring the first of our four large CIY camps to campus. That's the Christ in Youth, national program. They're based out of Joplin, Missouri, and they do camps all over the U.S., and we're fortunate to host four of those. They're typically between 1,500 and 2,000 each. So, you know, that kind of dances us right through the end of June. We actually have to do some really quick flipping in order to get that extra camp in before the 4th of July. So kudos to all who are involved in that. You know, it's quite an undertaking, as you might imagine, to do that. Oftentimes we'll be loading things into a conference room as we're trying to clean the beds, so that the next group can come in and start their program and not lose a day of opportunity.
0: Yeah, as Patrick mentioned there, Buckeye Girls State coming here in a little over a week as well. He said this is real great economic impact as well, not just to the campus of Bowling Green State University, but you'll see a lot of these campers that will be spending time in our downtown Bowling Green areas and shops, etc.
3: Yes, absolutely. You know, we want to get the word out there, because they're going to be out into our community. That's part of what brought them here. Absolutely.
0: That's right. Sure.
3: And so, you know, our hotels are going to get an impact from that. You know, a lot of folks bringing people from out of town are going to stay the night before or when they come back to get their student. And some of the professionals who oversee some of these large groups as well, they actually stay in those types of spaces as well, so that they can have a different experience, a little bit away from the group, if you will. But you know, we work really closely with a lot of partners, but we want the public to know, hey, we've got, you know, 2,000 people here the next few days. Sir. Expect them to come to your establishments.
0: You're building on the momentum, Patrick Nelson, of your team, years gone by, year over year, because a lot of these names we're going to mention here in a minute are returns, as you mentioned there. These are groups that come back year over year because they've had a great experience.
3: Absolutely. You know, we're probably close to, you know, 90 to 95% of the individuals coming for the same events that are repeating, right? And then at the same time, you know, the one large event that we have that we're returning since 2018, it's the Wells National Youth Conference. We have about 186 churches from across the United States that are part of that congregation that are having their national camp here. We already have the replacement, if you will, for that event that only happens every 6 years in our area, and we're thrilled to have it come back. It was a little bit delayed when it took a break during COVID, but actually were the selected return place when they could have gone to any other, you know, campus in the Midwest, if you will. They chose to come back here, which is tremendous. But we have a sort of a plug and play. I mean, that spot is already reserved for another group of a similar size for not only 2027, but actually as a repeat group.
0: Really?
3: They're looking at it not just as a singular camp, but we want to come here multiple years, and we also have about 2,000 to 2,500 people who are going to come to our camp.
0: What is the capacity at any one time on campus in the summertime? So we have more now with Cole Hall.
3: Yeah, we do. I mean, we kind of run off of about a 3,000 people here at one time.
0: Because you got
3: to
0: feed them.
3: Yeah, we got to be able to get them through the dining halls. We got to rotate them. And, of course, you know, they can only break out into so many spaces when they're that big. But, you know, we have to make sure to weave in all of the great, you know, opportunities that are available.
0: Patrick Nelson, man, oh man, it's going to be a busy one, that's for sure. When you look at the calendar, we went out that in detail when he was in studio a couple of weeks ago. The Ohio Soccer Association scheduled to check in on June the 5th, as he mentioned, which is, Friday? I guess it's this Friday. They're going to have around 970 or so beds that will be utilized. Hockey camps get underway as well with 150, 200 or so students. That'll be happening on June the 7th, this coming weekend. And then Buckeye Girl State also checks in on June the 7th as well, this coming Sunday. And they're expecting Buckeye Girl State around 700 or so beds will be utilized. They'll be over at McDonald Hall. Upward Bound, SMI Week, CIY moves in. The biggest, the first really big camp is going to be happening on June the 12th, so we're a week or so, almost 2 weeks away from that one. That'd be could be as many as 2,000 campers that'll be housed over at Falcon Heights, Founders, Offenhauer Towers, and many other locations as well. Put it all together, thousands of campers are going to be here all throughout the spring, summer, into the early fall, to the end of July at least. So thanks, Patrick. You can hear that entire conversation, as you can a lot of our conversations, of course, on the Morning Show BG's Facebook page. Just scroll down till you find the picture, and the link is right there for you. Don't forget, to help prevent injuries and save lives, the Bowling Green Bicycle Safety Commission is partnering with the Ohio chapter of the American Academy of Pediatrics in a statewide effort to remind children to put a lid on it during the month of May and into early July, or June rather, now as well. Bowling Green, one of several communities to receive used bike helmets for distribution to support from the Ohio AAP Foundation, the Department of Transportation, Honda USA Foundation as well. 100 helmets going to be distributed on a first-come, first-served basis. Those in need of a youth helmet may pick one up at the Bowling Green Community Center starting tomorrow, Tuesday, June the 2nd, from 2 to 4 o'clock in the afternoon. Again, on Thursday, June 4th, from 5:30 to 7:30, and then Saturday, June the 6th, they'll be out there at the community center from 10 a.m. to noon. Sizes and quantities are limited. Bicycle safety messages and directions for how to properly fit the helmet are included with each helmet as well. According to Jason Sisko, who's Bowling Green's Bike Safety Commission chair, he said, "We're so grateful to partner with Ohio AAP and their Put a Lid on It program. Thanks to their generous helmet donations, we're keeping more kids safe and protected on their bikes this season." You know, bike helmets save lives and prevent injuries. In fact, in 2021, the most recent year the numbers are available, the number of people injured by not wearing a bike helmet was 41,615. That's enough people to fill Nationwide Arena in Columbus two times. While Ohio currently has no statewide mandate on helmet usage, the National Transportation Safety Board is recommending all states enact laws requiring bicyclists to wear helmets to stem an increase in bicycle deaths on U.S. roadways. Through raising awareness, providing needed resources and education, we can help prevent injuries, save lives, and much, much more as well. Again, the first opportunity to pick up one of those free Put a Lid on It helmets for your youngsters is Tuesday, June the 2nd. Tomorrow, that'll be from 2 to 4. Over at the Bowling Green Community Center. 6:33 here on the morning show, and once again, we start off the day, the week, with cool temperatures outside. Looks like 50 right now here on the campus at Bowling Green State University. Getting up to high today of 77 or so in a mostly sunny skies. The winds will be light and variable throughout the day. Overnight low tonight of 53 degrees, mostly clear skies, and tomorrow, sunshine. Wednesday, sunny. Thursday, sunny. Friday, mostly sunny as well. We head into next weekend with a chance of some showers popping up by next Saturday, but it's going to be warm. Temperatures in the upper 70s to mid-70s right now. We'll get up into the lower 80s by Thursday, Friday of this week. It's 50 right now. Winds out of the east at about 3 miles an hour. 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And, of course, today is the day. It's finally here. We're 4 hours and 25 minutes or so away from the opening of, wait for it, Easy Street Cafe. Talked about it with the guys last Thursday on the shows we do every Tuesday, the Tim and Artie Show, and Tim Emmerich said, we got breaking news, Clint. After being closed the last 4 months, it's been or so, for renovations after that fire they had with the HVAC system back in January, they're opening back up again. Some renovations have been done. They said you won't notice much, but the kitchen, they did some refurbishing back there and had to put in new HVAC systems, did some deep cleaning, and they're good to go. I saw them do a post yesterday about the fact they're working on the old French onion soup, for example. So, oh, can't wait. Get down to Call the Canyon. Oh, no, Easy Street Cafe. Call the Canyon's been open all along, but they're opening back up Easy Street today, this morning. Pack your patience, would you? A lot of us have been waiting an awful long time to get down there and get our French onion soup, onion rings, whatever your favorite menu item may happen to be. I think Tammy and I can try and make it down on a Tuesday. Let the crowd die down a little bit. I don't know. It's going to be fun, that's for sure. And congratulations to the guys for sticking with it in downtown BG. At 6:36 or so, we should do birthdays. Let's do that.
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And away we go with a birthday salute. Thanks to our partners, we're the friends at Waddington Jewelers in downtown Bowling Green, 139 South Main Street. Ben and Jen close today. Open back up Tuesday through Saturday at 10 o'clock in the morning. Birthday list today includes Diana Hillier, Jack Vardy, Ashley Cochran and Teresa Ginter. Betty Whitaker's birthday is today. Jason Byers and Daniel Cobb and Flo Kopfenstein. Happy birthday once again to Flo Kopfenstein and Danielle Cobb, Jason Byers Jr., Betty Whitaker, Teresa Ginter, Ashley Cochran, Jack Vardy, and Diana Hillier. From all of us on the morning show, hope you have a wonderful May the 1st.

All righty, and away we go. We got sports coming up as well. BGSU celebrating 2025 with the FFCU Battle of I-75 victory. What's it all about? First Federal Credit Union set up a battle royale between the University of Toledo and your BGSU Falcons in all different sports. And it looks like now that the dust has settled on an athletic season, we got them. There you go. Details about that coming up in our sportscast in about 5 or 10 minutes. Also, an update on a couple of women that were competing in the NCAAs this past weekend down in Lexington, Kentucky, the final day of the NCAA East first round. We'll give you details on that and also, well, much, much more. Stay tuned. Our Wood County Insurance Sports Report coming up in just a bit. I want to play some Frankie Valli. Got word yesterday from Albuquerque, New Mexico, Frankie Valli, whose legendary falsetto defines the sound of the 1960s rock group The Four Seasons, has now canceled the remainder of the band's 2026 tour dates, citing health concerns. In a statement, Frankie Valli said, "I'm so sorry to disappoint the folks who have purchased tickets to my shows, but I've decided to take a rest the rest of the year off from touring to focus on my health." Why would he do that? Well, because Frankie Valli is, wait for it, 92 years young. That's right. Frankie Valli, the frontman, only original member still performing with the Four Seasons, launched an extended farewell tour, the last encores, October of 2023, but needs to get a little time off, and certainly does deserve it, doesn't he? Frankie Valli and the Four Seasons for you.

0: He's 92 years young. That's Frankie Valli, the singer, songwriter, saying on social media on Friday, I'm going to take a little time off for the rest of the year. Certainly needs a break. Frankie Valli, the frontman and only original member still performing, went on that last Encores extended farewell tour back in October of 2023 and still going strong. Frankie Valli established a successful solo career as well and received a Grammy Lifetime Achievement Award back in 2026. Known for keeping a rigorous touring schedule, even as he has aged, Valli appeared to leave the door open for future performances as well. And he said, I'll quote here, I'm looking forward to getting healthy and seeing you all again soon, after he made that announcement this past Friday. Yeah, I saw an interview I was watching over the weekend that Dan Radler did with Frankie Valli. It's probably been better part of 10 years or so ago, but he talked about him, what it was. He asked Frankie Valli what it was that made the Four Seasons music and Frankie Valli sound so relatable to so many people. What a long, successful career they've had.
1: I think it was the way the songs we did were written. The blue-collar guy, the guy that went to work, and whether he worked construction or drove a truck or a cab or whatever, we said things the way I felt he might want to say it. A lot of groups had girl fans, and the guys that they were going with weren't that crazy about the group because the girls were crazy about the guys that were in the group. We had a different kind of thing going. Girls liked us and guys liked us, so the guys would also come to see our shows with the girls. We related, I think, much better, but we never tried to be anybody else but who we were. And it was terrific.
0: Yeah, it sure was. Frankie Valli taking some time off from touring at the age of 92. It is 6:44. More music coming up. Music news coming up. You hear Peeble Bryson had a heart attack. The two-time Grammy Award-winning winner Peeble Bryson suffering, I guess it was a stroke in late May, currently receiving medical care in Atlanta. Details on that coming up a bit later on here on the morning show. But let's turn attention right now to what's happening in the world of sports this morning. Sportscast, as always, brought to you in part by our friends at the Woodcat Insurance Agency at 1050 West Wooster Street in Bowling Green, Ohio. 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Great story about St. Francis hockey graduate Brendan Fury in today's edition of the Toledo Blade. If you want to check that out, he credits the Knights, St. Francis Knights, for his flourishing pro career. He spent some time on the injured list this year as he's in the minor leagues. But if you're interested, Brendan Fury, a guy with Northwest Ohio connections here, doing well at the next level. On the final day of the NCAA East first round, Bowling Green stitched together a strong effort in Lexington. Both Kylie Cubison and Bianca Staples capped their careers at BGSU, competing in a 1,500 meters event and in the triple jump, respectively. Cubison, the Falcons' record holder in the 1,500, qualified for the quarterfinals on Thursday with a third-place finish in her heat after a gutsy race with an impressive 700-meter split. She finished at 4:18.71, that performance concluding a historic career for the senior, who won a MAC championship this season in the 1,500, was bestowed All-MAC first-team honors as well. Then at 6 o'clock that same evening, Staples hit the runway for her third straight regional prelim. On her first attempt in the second flight, she reached 12.21 meters in the triple jump, finishing her final season third on the all-time program list in the event and reached the podium at the MAC championships as well. Saturday's meet concluded Bowling Green's 2025-2026 outdoor campaign. Congratulations to Coach Snelling for another great performance by the track and field teams in their outdoor season. MAC champions last year in both outdoor and indoor track. And in a full year of countless great stories for Bowling Green State University athletics, one of the biggest of the season was not just one victory, but a collection of them. In the first edition of the new Fremont Federal Credit Union Battle of I-75 Rivalry Series, Bowling Green claiming an 81-60 victory over the University of Toledo. Eight Falcon teams either claimed head-to-head victories or outperformed the Rockets in their respective MAC championships. BGSU Athletics incredibly grateful, they said, to Fremont Federal Credit Union for their role in the creation of the series. According to Nick Cray, who's president and CEO of Fremont Federal Credit Union, he said, we're proud to support the Battle of I-75 Rivalry Series and all that it means to our communities. Now, taking a look at the competition, the winning team in a head-to-head game claiming 5 points. For sports, there were no head-to-head matchups. The team that finished higher in the MAC championship scored 10 points. Finally, the winning football team scored 21 points for their side of the rivalry. The Falcons landed a huge punch early in the competition, of course, when the football team, led by head coach Eddie George, made a historic comeback to defeat UT 28-23 despite being down 21-0, with the effort earning the Orange and Brown 21 points in that overall competition. Coach Eddie saying, "I'm just really proud of our boys and how they handled adversity in that game." He said, "We talk a lot about guts, ethos, having faith built for the fourth quarter." The Falcons continued to overcome adversity as volleyball, men's basketball, and women's basketball all rebounded from early losses to land decisive victories in the Stroh Center against the Rockets. The Falcons came alive during the winter swimming and diving, capturing a head-to-head meet, while track and field at the MAC Indoor Championships earned the Falcons important points in January and February. The BGSU victory was clinched during the spring as both men's and women's golf, as well as track and field, all soared higher than the Rockets in their respective MAC championships. According to Dave Anderson, who's general manager of Falcon Sports Properties at BG, he said winning the Fremont Federal Credit Union Battle of I-75 Rivalry Trophy is a testament to the heart, the determination, and the pride that define BGSU athletics. David went on to say, "Our student-athlete coaches, alumni, and fans continue to show what it means to be a Falcon. Beating Toledo and hoisting the trophy in Bowling Green is a moment our entire community can celebrate together." BGSU, the Bowling Green State University, is going to recognize these student-athletes' efforts and celebrate the Fremont Federal Credit Union Battle of I-75 Rivalry Series win at the football home opener on September the 5th. That's against Tarleton State, with a noon kickoff for that one. And what else for you? Kind of a sad story. Did you hear this story as well? Our other sports headline for you this morning comes to us from the University of Toledo, where UT freshman pole vaulter Eva J. Moran died on Friday following a three-vehicle crash in Marion County, according to university officials. According to a news release from the Ohio State Highway Patrol published Saturday, Moran, 19, was traveling eastbound on State Route 309 when around 5:30 in the evening, she rear-ended an SUV and went over the center line, where her car was struck by another vehicle. Moran was ejected from her car and taken to Marion General Hospital, but was pronounced deceased later that evening. The other two drivers were also treated for injuries. That crash still under investigation, we're told. Toledo Vice President and Athletic Director Tom Moreland saying in a statement Saturday, "The University of Toledo community is heartbroken by the loss of Eva Moran." He went on to say Eva was an outstanding student-athlete whose determination, character, and positive spirit made an impact on everyone who had the opportunity to know her. Moreland also offered condolences to Moran's family and friends, along with the entire Toledo and track and field communities, saying, "We ask that everyone keep Eva's family and those closest to her in their thoughts during this incredibly difficult time." The Caledonia, Ohio native graduated from River Valley High School, where she qualified for the OHSAA State Track and Field Meet for pole vault in 2022. 23 and 24 in her senior season, Moran set the Mid-Ohio Atlantic Conference pole vault record when she cleared 12 feet and a half inch. She committed to Toledo in November 24 and made an immediate impact in her freshman season, we're told. Moran, who was also pursuing a career in health sciences, finished 10th in the Mid-American Conference Outdoor Track and Field Championships with a personal best of 3.57 meters, the sixth best height in program history there for University of Toledo. 6:51 here on the Morning Show. Thanks again. Wood County Insurance Agency, Elite Collegiate Apparel, and Hal Huber at Howell's Barbershop, all partners of ours here in our sportscast, which take place twice a day here at 88.1 FM. We'll turn our attention to announcements from Hanneman Family Funeral Homes and do that for you in just about 3 or 4 minutes here on the Morning Show, after we do some Bobby Gentry for you, a number one hit out of the 60s on the Monday edition of the Morning Show. Good morning.

That's some good stuff from Bobby Gentry, number one hit from out of the 1960s for you, wrapping up the 6 o'clock hour, actually 6:54 right now. I want to say thank you to our friends at Hanneman Family Funeral Homes. Hanneman Family Funeral Homes, 114 years of service to their clients and family and friends here in Northwest Ohio. Hanneman Family Funeral Homes, thank you for helping us with our announcements every Monday through Friday here on the morning show. Did get a couple of announcements to share with you. One, the passing of Josepha Kouros. Josepha Kouros, who passed away May 19th, her loved ones are composing her obituary. We'll be able to share that with you as soon as they get it to us here on the morning show. And we told you last week of the passing of Donald Heminger. Donald Heminger passed away peacefully on May 18th at the age of 79, born to the late James and Violet Smith Heminger, survived by his daughters Daniela Tussing and Robin Coe King and husband Jeffrey, as well as siblings surviving. Donald graduating from Otsego High School back in 1965 with a lifelong love for animals and sports, spending countless days on the golf course where he finally achieved his coveted hole-in-one. He was also an avid bowler and a participant in numerous softball leagues. Those who knew him understood he was truly one of a kind. Military honors, a graveside service with military honors held this past May 30th at the Milton Township Cemetery. And they had a celebration of life. They will have a celebration of life at a date still to be determined. Arrangements here entrusted to Deck Hanneman Funeral Home in Bowling Green. Again, the passing of Donald Heminger at the age of 79 on May the 18th. At 6:56, make it 6:57 here on the morning show, about three away from the top of the hour. The BG Boom Can Drive is here to make this year's festival and fireworks on July the 3rd truly epic. By recycling your aluminum cans, you're not only saving the planet, but also helping to make BG Boom a real blast again. This year, drop off your cans at Bates Recycling or at WLI, WorkAids Independence, on South Main Street. And remember, every can counts. No, seriously, every single can does count. It's not just about recycling. It's about making BG Boom so lit it will be seen from space. Your efforts go to help reduce waste, conserve natural resources, and support local businesses. 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

0: Can Drive event there, link, and you'll see lots of posts. You see them regularly from our good friends over at Bates Recycling Israel. Chris and Belinda Bates, they're actively involved in supporting this effort once again this year. BG Boom Festival and Fireworks scheduled for July the 3rd. News, a new weather forecast, and much, much more still to come. We're about 60 seconds out now. Good morning.
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0: Hey, girl, thanks very much to our partners at Kay Hovnanian Homes for helping with our newscast here in the 7 o'clock hour. They're one of our anchor underwriters here on the program. Acknowledge that relationship, certainly, on a regular basis. Kay Hovnanian Homes, they've got some great deals going on right now, some great incentives in order to get you involved with those good folks at Kay Hovnanian. Bremen Newton Road, the location for that. I was driving by there the other day after talking with Tim King, the president of Kay Hovnanian. He said, stop by, because I tell you what, they've already started planning the next development, the next portion of that development out there, ultimately over 125 homes, new homes, right here in the Bowling Green area on the northwest edge of town at Bremen Newton Road. 7 o'clock on the button as we broadcast live from the campus at Bowling Green State University in Bowling Green, Ohio, the Michael Lynn Cervacolinian Center, the home of the School of Media and Communication, the morning show at 88.1 FM in Erne County, and streaming again at bgfalconmedia.com and bgchamber.net. Thanks to not only Bigby Coffee, but also State Bank. We were talking of the BG Boom Festival and Fireworks event that's going to be happening on July the 3rd. And on July the 3rd, we're going to have Randy Moyer in studio, I do believe. Randy reached out, said he'd like to be here. They've become a $1,500 sponsor, I believe, is the level they're at this year of the BG Boom Festival and Fireworks. You know, the Gibbs van is going to be prominently out there as well, handing out goodies, gathering individuals to volunteer, empower, and support. State Bank is located here in the Bowling Green area at 1232 North Main Street, right here in BG. Call them at 419-353-0006. They learned a long time ago that hiring the right people and putting them in charge of their own destinies produces amazing results for them, for our customers, and for our bank as well, according to Randy. Again, Randy Moyer, Stephanie Paris, both in studio, the Dave Orger Media Production Studio, on BG Boom Festival and Fireworks Day on July the 3rd. And I believe my buddy Kevin Peel is filling in that week. Tammy and I are going to take a little bit of time away from the microphone with our grandbaby's trip over to the ocean, I believe, on end of June, first part of July. We'll be back, though. All plans are, anyway, to be back in time for the festival on July the 3rd. But Kevin will be doing the program all that week. Let's turn our attention to the weather forecast. Can't tell you what's going to be happening on festival day on July the 3rd, but I can kind of give you a pretty good idea what's going to be happening this week. We've got sunshine and blue skies and gradually warmer temperatures as we head into the first week of June. And it's going to feel a little more like, I think, July by the time we get to the latter part of this week, end of the weekend. Here's the latest forecast from our friends at WTOL Television.
12: Well, weather this next couple of days be perfect for the Toledo Kong to be out. We do have the sunshine kind of starting to come up over the horizon or starting to get close here. Time 5:38. We are going to see clouds generally on the increase for today. Maybe a little bit more sunshine as we get later into the afternoon and the evening hours. We are tracking rain returning back into the forecast. It's been 8 days since we've had any sort of rain, but we will finally see that by the time that we head in towards next weekend. Here's kind of the big picture that we've got right now. We've got a front just up to our north here.

0: here, and that's kind of compressing this rain right here, and this will stay outside of our viewing area. It's just off to the south and west, so we are still expecting to stay dry for today and really the next several days, hour by hour, showing those clouds that I was talking about kind of staying overhead. But by the time we get in the afternoon evening, a few more glimpses of sunshine can be expected. We'll clear out then heading into Tuesday morning. Temperatures drop back into the 50s. By the time we're in the afternoon and evening, yeah, we're back into the 70s. Still feeling pretty enjoyable. A little bit of a lake breeze, though, coming in off of Lake Erie out of the northeast. Nothing as very intense, very strong, but still just enough to maybe keep things a little bit on the cooler side. Rest of today, yeah, we're into the middle and upper 70s. Will be another nice day. So if you missed out on the gorgeous weather this past weekend, you still have some several good days ahead. Even tomorrow, still warming up into the middle 70s. Now, we will stay dry for this week. We've been talking about how dry we have been. This is over the course of through Friday of this week. No rain is detected. By the time we get into the weekend, we start to see those rain chances increasing, even some heavier rain further up into central Michigan. And by the time we head in towards Thursday next week on June 11th, yeah, we're starting to see more rain kind of take over in areas of Ohio. Here's that extended forecast. Doesn't have very many rain chances on it in the at least short-term future, but we will see temperatures gradually warming back into the 80s as we get later on into the week. By the time that we head towards Saturday and Sunday, so this coming weekend, that's when we're going to have those chances for showers and maybe even a few rumbles of thunder, not out of the question. Even the start of next week, still looking like a few spotty shower chances, but temperatures turning a bit more seasonable.
1: I always find it interesting the difference between what I have with the National Weather Service and our friends at TUL Television. They got temperatures in the 80s by Wednesday of this week. Wednesday's high is going to be 80 and Thursday 85 degrees. That's a bit sooner than we told you in our 6 o'clock newscast. This morning, folks at the National Weather Service says we shouldn't break into the 80s until Thursday. But at any rate, we're getting back up into the mid-80s by the weekend. It's 50 right now here on the campus at Bowling Green State University. The wind's a lot variable out of the east. It feels like temperature is 43. Actually, put on the sweater this morning before we headed out to get the day started, the new week started here on the morning show. Let's take a look at some other news headlines for you this morning. It's the first day of June. Can you believe how quickly May went by? Let's see. That means today, June the 1st, is the first day for you to apply for the Wood County Art Invitational. That's going to be happening at this year's Black Swamp Arts Festival once again. It's held Saturday and Sunday of the BSAF. The show's open to artists 18 and over to create your own unique art and reside within 30 miles of the city limits of Bowling Green. The deadline, June the 1st. Learn more and apply online at Black Swamp Arts Festival's website. They've got links there for you as well. So again, make sure you get your applications in right away for if you want to be a part of the Wood County Art Invitational as part of the bigger Black Swamp Arts Festival coming up in September. And the Wood County Department of Job and Family Services begins today accepting applications for the K-12 Fitted for Success program. Over 500 children who live in Wood County are going to be provided with vouchers for the purchase of new shoes, new socks, and a backpack. Assistance provided on a first-come, first-served basis, proof of household income, birth certificates, or other proof of citizenship, and Social Security cards for all family members has to be provided. Families must have an income at or below 200% of the federal poverty level to qualify. What that means, if you're in a family of four, around $5,500 or less in gross income per month. The income amount does vary based on your family size. This application period opening today will be open through the middle of August, August 14th. Assistance distributed to approved families in the middle of August. Shannon Fisher has details for you. If you need more information, reach out to our friends at the Wood County Department of Job and Family Services at 419-373-6972. It's again the backpack program for students, families here in Wood County. Application open up today. We'll have a member of Job and Family Services, by the way, joining with us on Wednesday of this week. I don't believe it's Shannon, though. I think we're going to be talking with Shelby Smith or talk about foster care when she chats with us live on Wednesday, June the 3rd at around 7:30 or so. Got a message from the city of Bowling Green, the administration, saying a couple of projects for you to be aware of. It's orange barrel season, don't you know? And today, the southbound lane of North Winter Garden Road closed as of 7:30 this morning at West Poe Road and Champaign Avenue. It'll be closed from 7:30 a.m. until 4 p.m. today, Monday, June the 1st. Crews are going to replace fire hydrants in the area. Please note that the closure date's subject to change, of course, depending on weather conditions and the progress of that work. Then again, tomorrow it's going to be a hazardous tree removal. It'll have traffic changing at Brigham Lane, closed in both directions between Pearl Street and West Wooster Street. This is a 12-hour closure, 7 to 7 tomorrow, 7 a.m. to 7 p.m. Urban Forestry is going to be removing a tree deemed a safety hazard, we're told. And please note that the closure dates are subject to change depending on weather conditions and the progress of that work as well. So again, today it is southbound lane of North Winter Garden, closed at West Poe and Champaign Avenue, and then tomorrow it's Brigham Lane, closed in both directions, Pearl Street and Wooster, 7 a.m. to 7 p.m. Taking a look at the calendar for today, the first day of the month, June the 1st, Wood County District Public Library Children's Room, the location for Monday morning movies, The Good Dinosaur, and they'll provide popcorn for you. Great to have Maria Simone in studio with us this past Friday, as we wrapped up a busy May and looked to an even busier month of June for the WCEDPL. And don't forget, there's also starting and ending at Cycle Works this evening at 6:30, a slow roll bike ride for community members, a casual community-paced slow roll bike ride designed for everyone. Helmets are required for this event. It steps off again, 816 South Main Street. That is the location of Cycle Works on South Main Street. That's the same shopping center that... there's a Subway in there, I believe, and at any rate, you can start right there and stop right there. A great place for you to gather this evening. It'll get underway at 6:30 or so. I think Ollie's is the discount store that's in there now. And the Bicycle Safety Commission, while we're talking about bike riding, the Bike Safety Commission is providing you free youth bicycle helmets available at the BG Community Center. The first distribution taking place tomorrow, Tuesday, June 2nd, from 2 to 4 o'clock in the afternoon. They'll do it again on June the 4th and on June the 5th, I believe, as well. But the Bike Safety Commission giving out free helmets for youngsters in need right here in our community, the first distribution tomorrow from 2 to 4. It is the first day of the month and the first Monday of the month at the same time, which means we have a regular meeting of Bowling Green City Council tonight. Expect to get an update from the Mayor, Mike Ausbacher, Municipal Administrator Lori Treader, and Public Infrastructure Director Brian O'Connell. Several pieces of legislation that will be considered tonight in first, second, and third reading. First reading of a resolution adopting the estimate of revenues for the year 2027. That's a requirement from the County Auditor. They require an estimated expenditure in the debt service fund and annual financial statement to be submitted in mid-July. Also, a resolution declaring it necessary to renew with an increase an existing tax for the purpose of providing funds for parks and recreation purposes, and requesting the Wood County Auditor to certify the total current tax valuation of the city and the dollar amount of revenue that would be generated by that levy, and declaring the necessity of a levy in excess of the maximum rate authorized by law without a vote of the electors. They're looking for a 2.95 mil property tax levy to go into effect next year. This will replace the 2 5-year levies. The last 10 years, they've had a 5-year levy for 2 mils, was renewed at that same level 5 years ago. And now this year, you heard the story last week at our most recent park board meeting, Kristen Otley and members of the board said we need to look at that and ask for a few more dollars from folks in our community because of a lot of different factors, not the least of which rising cost to put on the programming, the multitude of programs they've added and facilities they've added as well over the last 10 years too. 2.95 mil property tax levy on the ballot if approved by city council, and then also approved by the voters in November. Resolution determining to proceed to submit to the electors of the City of Bowling Green the question of a renewal with an increased tax in excess of the 10 mil limitation for the purpose of providing 2.95 mils for parks and recreation purposes for the next 5 years here for the City of Bowling Green. That gets its first reading tonight. The Parks Board, Parks and Recreation Board considered the levy committee recommendation at its May meeting and unanimously did approve and move forward with that recommendation, by the way. And also, first reading tonight of an ordinance authorizing Municipal Administrator Lori Treader to seek qualification and advertise for bids and enter into contracts for design, engineering, right-of-way, acquisition, construction, and other services related to the construction of a shared-use path on North Main Street from Poe Road to Nims Road, and declaring an emergency. City of Bowling Green teaming with Lucas, Wood, Ottawa, and Sandusky counties and submitting a Safe Streets for All funding application as a conglomerate. The City of Bowling Green portion of the funding request, including the construction of a shared use path along North Main Street from Poe Road to Nims Road. Funding application approved and is being administered by the Federal Highway Administration, we're told, with Lucas County serving as the primary funding guarantee. Now, the City of Bowling Green is going to administer this project. Legislation that will be discussed in first reading tonight will allow the City of Bowling Green to seek qualifications and enter a new contract with an engineering firm for the design, the right-of-way acquisition related to that project. The Transportation Safety Committee does sponsor that legislation. And also, before we get into City Council tonight, we'll be there at 6:30 this evening as well for a Planning, Zoning, and Economic Development Committee meeting. They're going to be holding a required public hearing on an ordinance amending and adopting a certain section of the Chapter of 150 of the Codified Ordinances of the City of Bowling Green regarding zoning code. I believe that has to do with the short-term rentals fee that has been proposed by council members. We'll be there at that as well. And all news from tonight's City Council meeting and the meeting prior to the Planning, Zoning, Economic Development Committee meeting. We'll have all that news for you tomorrow in our local and regional news. Looking backward into what was a glorious weekend this past weekend, huge success for the 6th annual Porch Fest. Big crowds there and a lot of funds raised for nonprofits in our community at the very same time. Thanks again to the couple of the organizers of this year's 6th annual Porch Fest who joined with us live here on the morning show this past week. It was good to be able to catch up with those gentlemen and talk about all the events that are going to be happening at Porch Fest. And again, beautiful weather and a big crowd there, and a good turnout as well for the pickleballing for a good cause on Saturday. That was over at the Bowling Green Community Center on West Newton Road. This is the fundraising effort. It was put together as a project by the most recently graduated BG Leadership Group. And I had the opportunity to visit with some of those members of the group as that tournament was winding down on Saturday over at the new pickleball courts outside the community center on Newton Road. This is Jesse Walton.
2: Yeah, it was fantastic. We had a lot of great groups from beginning players all the way to advanced all come out and support for a really great cause against food scarcity and raising funds to support food in Bowling Green, Ohio.
3: Yeah, people all different ability levels. I mean, those folks never been out there before and have probably got the bug now, huh?
2: Yes, we had a couple people. We had some pickleball paddles and balls that we were able to give away. And actually, we were able to give away all 100 pickleballs that we used during the tournament. It's going to be donated back to the BG Community Center.
3: Ultimately, it was BG Leadership, right?
2: Yes.
3: This is your project this year.
2: Yes, this was for our BG Leadership 2026 cohort. Our goal was to make $5,000 in donations back to food pantries and charities, and we raised over $9,000. So we were very, very grateful, and grateful for all of our sponsors and players that came out.
1: Yeah, good crowd out there as well. Beautiful weather for it. A lot of folks getting hooked on pickleball. Some had never played before. Some were, well, really, really good at it. They played quite a bit. Jesse talked about this leadership BG class that she just graduated from, and they're taking applications right now for next year's class as well, according to Jesse. You should check it out.
2: It was really, really, it was a fun experience, and it was cool seeing a whole bunch of different agencies and businesses come together. I mean, we had myself from Wood County Park District, but also BG Fire, BG Police, Woodhaven, Brookdale, a bunch of different entities and people from different locations just coming together to be leaders all as one, and we really got to see what the perspective of community was like in Bowling Green, and I learned so much. Even though I live in Bowling Green, I've learned so much being here and how to be a better leader for this community, which ultimately was the end goal for all of us.
3: Congratulations. Terrific day and a great success for you today.
2: Thank you. It was so much fun. We really appreciate everyone coming out, and we got some pretty cool t-shirts. Thank you to Art Now Art for that. So just a bunch of great sponsors.
1: A lot of folks coming together for that event. Again, they had pickleball money drop. We got a video we'll get posted for you a little bit later on this morning if we can. But if you'd like to find out more about being a part of the Leadership BG class, again, they're going to be taking applications now through July the 31st. The next class, I believe, starts in September, if I'm not mistaken. It's a 9-month commitment, but it's only one day a month. Just finished the 2025-2026 class, and now forming the 26-27 Leadership BG class. Pickleballing for a good cause. A lot of folks out for that event as well. And 16 minutes now after 7 o'clock. Again, that's your Bigby time right now. Bigby Coffee, 215 East Wooster in downtown Bowling Green and inside the main entrance of your Wood County Hospital as well. Bigby Coffee, where Gary says it is not Bigby without BG. BG Rotary is going to learn about the 2026 Black Swamp Arts Festival plans on Thursday of this week, June the 4th. Rotarians are going to learn about plans for the 2026 Black Swamp Arts Festival, the BSAF, a free arts and live music festival held in the city the first full weekend after Labor Day. This year, it's going to be held September 11th through September 13th. The festival organized and staffed 100% by more than 650 volunteers, and Rotary continues to provide annual support as a sponsor, too. Rotary does meet every Thursday, 11:45 in the morning at the Bowling Green Country Club. More information, including membership, email bgrotary@icloud.com, or just stop by on Thursday. Rotarians will be talking about the plans for the 2026 Black Swamp Arts Festival. Love to have you in attendance there. You'll find them very welcoming. Lunch in the Park gets underway this weekend, as does concerts in the park as well. A sure sign of summertime, right? We talked about this with Ivan Kovacevic from programming after the recent park board meeting. The Parks and Recreation Department has announced the return of Lunch in the Park, bringing food, live music, and community atmosphere. Events are going to take place in June and again in July on Fridays at 11:30 in the morning at the Martin and Kiwanis shelters at City Park. Weather permitting, lunch will be available for purchase from 11:30 until 12:30. Live musical entertainment will continue until about 1 o'clock or so. This coming Friday, June the 5th, it's my buddy Tim Tagey. He's going to be playing on guitar. Kebabit will have lunch available for purchase, and the event's going to be sponsored by Glass City Federal Credit Union, plus the Bowling Green Community Foundation and Brookdale Senior Living. More information, reach out to Ivan. Also, free concerts in the park happening on Sunday. The Parks and Recreation Department announcing the return of the summer tradition, Concerts in the Park, now with an enhanced atmosphere for all ages. The series is going to take place on select Sunday evenings to include this Sunday, June 7th. Performances begin at 7 o'clock in the evening. In addition to the live music this year, Ivan told us attendees will be able to enjoy an expanded recreational area featuring interactive activities. Guests are invited to take part in games such as cornhole, box hockey, giant Jenga, and much more as well. So we've got lunch in the park, and we've got concerts in the park, both happening this coming weekend. And there's a big block party happening, of course, as well. Don't forget, this is a little bit ways away. It's not happening now until June the 16th. Wood County hosting an America 250 block party at the Courthouse Square on that Tuesday evening, offering an opportunity to join the nationwide celebration of the Declaration of Independence's 250th anniversary. More about that coming up when Alex Osbacher joins us live as part of our 8 o'clock newscast this morning. We'll talk more about that. That big block party happening that's got the Bowling Area Community Band, it's got Wood County elected officials serving us, kids games, activities, live music from local veterans, a guitar group from over the Wood County Veterans Service Office is going to be there, plus guided tours of the historic Wood County Courthouse. Those are by reservation. All details coming up with Alex in a conversation in about 40 minutes or so. On the campus of Bowling Green State University, as America prepares to celebrate its 250th anniversary, the Democracy and Public Policy Network of Bowling Green State University has this week holding an inaugural professional development seminar for Ohio K-12 teachers focused on bolstering American history and civics education in your classrooms. As part of the network's new Civics 250 Scholars Program, the week-long seminar is going to bring together 30 teachers from school districts across Northwest Ohio to collaborate with and gain expert advice from BGSU faculty to enhance their curriculum in American government and in politics. Participating teachers are also going to take part in document days, while they'll learn how to incorporate America's founding documents, including the Declaration of Independence, into their lessons to deepen student understanding and comprehension of the nation's history. Now, there's a media event that's taking place a bit later on today. We're going to try and make it over there, talk to some of those good folks there, with support from the U.S. Department of Education. The network's Civics 250 Scholars Program is building nonpartisan learning communities among K-12 educators across the region over the next 3 years to develop educational lessons and resources centered on the nation's foundational principles, including the ideas, traditions, and institutions essential to understanding American government and American history. That's happening all throughout the week here on the campus of Bowling Green State University, and that's just the beginning now. We've turned the calendar into the 1st of July, and look out. Here they come. We've got camps and conferences in force coming in the latter part of this week into this coming weekend. For example, there's an Ohio Soccer Association that's bringing in almost 1,000 students. They've got to be checking in on June the 5th, which is this Friday, and then this weekend it really picks up steam. We talked recently with Patrick Nelson, who's in charge of putting all this together. Patrick Nelson from the Bowen Thompson Student Union with details about a busy month of June.
4: We'll bring in our large Ohio Soccer Association group in that first weekend in June. You know, that's grown to over 1,000 kids that come here.
1: I'm getting those emails myself.
4: Oh, yeah, yeah. So you're looking at every age group you can imagine, from like U9, U10, all the way up to U18. Mm-hmm. These kids are coming here to compete to try to make the state of Ohio traveling team.
1: Wow.
4: So it's a serious opportunity for them. They come, they stay with us for 2 days. They, you know, utilize, it looks a little bit like a mini soccer challenge, if you will, out there. So they know, you know, that reputation has helped us to draw that group here. They'll be here, I believe this will be the 4th year in a row. Rolling right out of that on the very day that we move them out, at the very moment we are moving in Buckeye Girls State at the same time, in one side of the building,
1: which
4: and
1: is
4: out
1: a
4: the
1: story in and of itself.
4: Yes, and that, there's a few balls that are juggled in, in that process, and then that also kicks off the start of our hockey camp season. And you know, we have typically about 10 hockey camps that just kind of roll one after the other, different age groups, boys and girls, different levels, from, you know, folks that are looking for, you know, just to learn the game a little bit in the younger age bracket, to folks that are trying to compete to go to some, you know, big team through USA Hockey partnership that is there. So that kind of happens, and that, you know, we're able to sort of, you know, take sections of the campus, you will, and say, okay, over here is going to be this, and over there is going to be that, and we try to do a lot of that. So once we roll out of that, you know, we bring the first of our four large CIY camps to campus. That's the Christ in Youth, national program. They're based out of Joplin, Missouri, and they do camps all over the U.S., and we're fortunate to host four of those. They're typically between 1,500 and 2,000 each. So, you know, that kind of dances us right through the end of June. We actually have to do some really quick flipping in order to get that extra camp in before the 4th of July. So kudos to all who are involved in that. You know, it's quite an undertaking, as you might imagine, to do that. Oftentimes we'll be loading things into a conference room as we're trying to clean the beds, so that the next group can come in and start their program and not lose a day of opportunity.
1: Yeah, Patrick Nelson, talk about some of those big camps and conferences that are coming in. As mentioned, this Friday, the Ohio Soccer Association brings in almost 900, between 900 and 1,000 students will be housed over at Offenhauer and Falcon Heights, and you've got Select 15 Hockey Camp and Buckeye Girls State will be here as well. They're scheduled to check in the staff on June the 3rd, that would be Wednesday, and then the young ladies will be arriving here to check in for the weekend on June the 7th. So they'll be getting here on Sunday, actually, and being here, well, for the entire week. Check out not until June the 12th. What they're looking at there for Buckeye Girls State this year is about 700, and they'll be housed over at McDonald Hall. Upward Bound, hockey camps, CIY, the Christian group, those will bring in up to 2,000 students at times in the month of June, and then it really picks up steam in the month of July as well, with hundreds, nay, thousands of campers here on the campus of BGSU. And, you know, Patrick, when he and I were talking about summer camps and conferences last week or so, he said it's a huge economic impact, not just on the university, but a lot of these folks come into our downtown to do some shopping, eat at our restaurants, and much more as well.
4: Yes, yes, absolutely. You know, we want to get the word out there, because they're going to be out into our community. That's part of what brought them here. Absolutely.
1: That's right. Sure.
4: And so, you know, our hotels are going to get an impact from that. You know, a lot of folks bringing people from out of town are going to stay the night before or when they come back to get their student. And some of the professionals who oversee some of these large groups as well, they actually stay in those types of spaces as well, so that they can have a different experience, a little bit away from the group, if you will. But you know, we work really closely with a lot of partners, but we want the public to know, hey, we've got, you know, 2,000 people here the next few days. Sir. Expect them to come to your establishments.
1: You're building on the momentum, Patrick Nelson, of your team, years gone by, year over year, because a lot of these names we're going to mention here in a minute are returns, as you mentioned there. These are groups that come back year over year because they've had a great experience.
4: Absolutely. You know, we're probably close to, you know, 90 to 95% of the individuals coming for the same events that are repeating, right?
1: Oh, wow.
4: And then at the same time, you know, the one large event that we have that we're returning since 2018, it's the Wells National Youth Conference. We have about 186 churches from across the United States that are part of that congregation that are having their national camp here. We already have the replacement, if you will, for that event that only happens every 6 years in our area, and we're thrilled to have it come back. It was a little bit delayed when it took a break during COVID, but actually were the selected return place when they could have gone to any other, you know, campus in the Midwest, if you will. They chose to come back here, which is tremendous. But we have a sort of a plug and play. I mean, that spot is already reserved for another group of a similar size for not only 2027, but actually as a repeat group.
1: Really?
4: They're looking at it not just as a singular camp, but we want to come here multiple years. And we also have about 2,000 to 2,500 people who are going to come to our camp.
1: What is the capacity at any one time on campus in the summertime? So we have more now with Cole Hall.
4: Yeah, we do. I mean, we kind of run off of about a 3,000 people here at one time.
1: Because you got
4: to
1: feed them.
4: Yeah, we got to be able to get them through the dining halls. We got to rotate them. And of course, you know, they can only break out into so many spaces when they're that big. But, you know, we have to make sure to weave in all of the great, you know, opportunities that are available.
1: That's Patrick Nelson, again, catching up with him. That entire conversation we had with Patrick has been posted on our Morning Show BG Facebook page. You have to scroll down a little bit there, but he talks a lot about all the different camps and conferences that got to be here through the end of July and the first part of August as well, and it gets underway in full force later on this week. At 7:28 here on the Morning Show, don't forget, coming up, we've got the Horizon Youth Theater as well. They've got a new production that's going to be hitting the stage coming up this next weekend, and we're going to have the opportunity tomorrow to talk with Harley Parklow and Liam Rogel and Fox Roberts Zibel and Greta Chung, all members of the staff of Be More Chill. That conversation happens tomorrow. HY Tree members in studio with us at around 7:30 or so tomorrow. Hope you'll stick around and join us again for that. And before we get to Stan Kordecki this morning, have you been diagnosed with prediabetes or looking to take steps to prevent diabetes? It may be easier than you think. There was an interesting podcast that was done recently by Dr. Jen DeVries with the Bowling Green Family Physicians, who shared three simple lifestyle changes that can help lower your risk and support a healthier future as well. I want to share a little snippet of that, and then we'll be back and have Stan Kordecki, the President and Chief Executive Officer of York Wood County Hospital, joining us live here in about 2 minutes or so. But first, Dr. DeVries.
5: I would say probably increasing your water, because if you are dehydrated, that increases your hunger, and you're really not hungry, but you're more thirsty. So being very conscientious about increasing your water, number one, your body will be able to sort out hunger cues from dehydration cues better. And then a close second would be like more volume eating. Instead of eating processed foods like a bag of chips that's 300 calories, eating 300 calories of vegetables is going to be more volume. It's going to provide you with more fiber, more nutrients, and you're going to have a better feeling of being full because it takes up more volume in your stomach versus a small bag of chips. So I would say focusing on water and then volume eating, which really hinges on those non-processed whole foods. And the third thing that I recommend to my patients is to shop the outside of the grocery store, because it's inside the grocery store in the aisles where the processed foods lie. And those are usually less nutrient dense and more calorie and fat laden. And so if you're shopping the outside, that's where the fruits and the vegetables and your dairy and your meat products lie. And if you stay out of that middle section, you won't be tempted to pick up those chips or those cookies.
1: Again, that's Dr. Jen DeVries, a member of the Bowling Green Family Physicians. With three simple lifestyle changes, you can help lower risk of support a healthier future as well if you've been diagnosed with prediabetes. Great information there, and that's available on a podcast. We'll tell you how to make that link. We'll actually share it with you on our Morning Show BG Facebook page. But right now, we got the man in the know from the Wood County Hospital, the President and Chief Executive Officer, our good friend Stan Kordecki, calling in this morning for his regularly monthly update. Mr. Kordecki, good morning, sir.
6: Well, good morning, Clint.
1: Wonderful
6: to hear your voice.
1: Yeah, you as well, my friend. Your team puts out some great information available. Folks will follow them on social media. Even if you don't have a formal appointment, there's lots of great tips in order to help mitigate any symptoms they may be having out there and make us a little healthier in the long run.
6: Well, you know what? We take advantage of Facebook. We sure do. And so I'm glad you're watching, Clint.
1: I am very much, sir. Hey, I didn't get an opportunity to visit with you last week because, of course, the holiday, but I did want to jump on the bandwagon there and show support, not only at the 75 years of continuous membership with the American Hospital Association, but again, getting that recognition just recently in a meeting down in Columbus.
6: Well, yes, thanks for bringing that up, Clint. So this would be 2 weeks ago now. We had the annual meeting of the State Hospital Association, OHA, which is... a time of the year when we get together to talk about healthcare in Ohio, to talk about legislation, to learn new things, but it is also a time for recognizing achievements, and the American Hospital Association came in from Washington and did recognize Wood County Hospital with the 75th year milestone award, in recognition of our 75 years of performance as a community hospital, and also a member of the American Hospital Association during that time as well.
1: Now, I understand these achievements reflect what I've been told is a strong leadership, stability, and dedication that have helped Wood County Hospital grow and serve our community. You've got big celebrations going on all throughout this year for the 75th anniversary.
6: Well, yeah. It is really a great journey, Clint, and recognizing the collective work all members of our organization, both past and present, have done to serve the community and make the hospital better. So, as I tell people all the time, hospitals are the ultimate team game, and so very few things can get done for patients that just one person does all by themselves. And so our success today and yesterday is really tied to all the people that come in every morning and work at the hospital.
1: Dan, a couple other programming things I want to catch. We'll give you an opportunity, anything you'd like to touch on as well. But I was struck, not that I didn't know this already, but in that press release that I read, that President Korducki was also honored as Ohio's longest-seated current hospital CEO with more than 30 years of leadership. Congrats.
6: Well, thanks, Clint. Yeah, I am very surprised at how quickly life goes by.
1: Yes, sir.
6: And when someone told me that I was the longest sitting, most tenured hospital CEO, that was a little bit of a surprise to me. I never think about things in those ways. But this is not about me. It is about us all coming together to take care of the community.
1: Great outreach happening as well. Stan, when we finish up, I want to talk about some of the programming that's happening all throughout the month of June. We're into a new month right now. One of those features, a collaboration with the folks over at Bowling Green Fire Division, Wood County Board of Developmental Disabilities, doing a car seat checkup event on Tuesday, June 16th. Kind of a wide variety of events happening here in the month of June.
6: Well, this is a great month to get out. Mm-hmm. It's much more pleasant to do these things in June than January. And so the car seat program is really... one of those little things that you don't think of.
1: Right.
6: Obviously,
1: yeah.
6: when you're a new parent, once you get through the annoyance of learning how to buckle in the seat, it becomes a routine. But it's really important to do well. It's a key safety thing, and so we're pleased to be able to get out in the community and help people learn that, because it's the little things sometimes that count.
1: Mm-hmm. Families have car seats, booster seat checked by trained professionals at the event. Bowling Green Fire Division, 1 to 4 o'clock, and this will be happening. Walk-ins welcome. You can schedule an appointment as well. All that's happening on Tuesday, June the 16th, a CHEPCO event put on by our friends at the BGFD and the Wood County Board of DD as well. And I see new faces coming online all the time as well. You got a new member of the Center for Weight Loss Surgery team as well, Lily Shagraman over there. So new faces seem to show up on a regular basis at the Wood County Hospitals.
6: Yeah, it's a coming attractions style this summer. So Alicia is working with Dr. Lawler in Center for Weight Loss Surgery. Okay. And, you know, we do both medical weight loss and, of course, bariatric surgical weight loss there. And so she comes with a fine training as a mid-level provider and is working hand-in-hand with Dr. Lawler. But also we have, of course, two physicians that started in May, so they've got a month in already.
1: Yes, sir.
6: Dr. Roost in OB, and of course David Kim in general surgery. And so those folks are here to accepting new patients, and then we'll have a few more people coming at the end of the summer after graduation. So we are rebuilding medical staff here in Bowling Green. We've had some retirements, but people do see the hospital as a great place to practice, and Bowling Green is a great community to work in.
1: Sure.
6: And so we are going to make sure that we have good staff and good physicians here to take care of you.
1: Again, we didn't get a chance to chat a week ago, Stan, but another way that Wood County Hospital has been so active in our community and supporting so many different initiatives was the support from the Maurer Family Cancer Care Center out at the Relay for Life. So thank you very much for that support. I know they appreciated that as well.
6: Well, yeah, absolutely. Maurer has become a very, very significant program for the hospital and for the region. And the Maurer family has been incredibly generous in supporting the Cancer Center and helping to fund the capital, which is a big lift for any hospital. And again, I can't say enough about them and their commitment to the community overall, but especially to our hospital.
1: There you go. We've got a blood drive coming up on Friday. Red Cross Blood Drive is June the 5th. Safe at Home events, weight loss seminars, Safe Sitter events, and much more in the month of June. We'll talk about those to get a bit closer. Anything else we need to touch on, Mr. Kardecki?
6: Clint, I could probably talk to you all day about this and that, but one of the things you just mentioned, blood drive, I always try to encourage people that are of the mind to give blood to do that. It is one of those things that, we get pockets of time during the year where donations are down. The holiday quarter is typically one because people are busy with other things. And this time of year, because people are vacationing already. But, we need blood supplies. And again, this is one of the greatest gifts you can give anyone.
1: There you go. 7:30 in the morning, 5 o'clock in the evening. It's June the 5th. Be out there if you can, folks. And Stan, good to be able to catch up with you again, my friend. Congratulations on the continued accolades for the hospital.
6: Oh, Clint, thank you so much, and have a great week.
1: All right, appreciate you, sir. It is 7:39 now, 21 before the top of the hour here on the morning show. Got our Ohio Agriculture Network report coming up just a mere matter of moments as well. Once again, the Red Cross Blood Drive that Mr. Kardecki and I were just talking about there is happening 7:30 a.m. to 5 p.m. There's links online. You can sign up in advance if you want to book an appointment. Safe at Home, a class preparing students to be safe when they are home alone, how to prevent unsafe situations, respond to injuries, illnesses, and much, much more critically important now that the kids are home from school, of course. That's June the 9th from 6 to 7:30 in the evening. A couple of weight loss seminars coming up as well. If that's on your bucket list of things to do, June 17th and June 20th, Dr. Lawler has put those things on. You can find out how you can be a part of those free events. And Safe Sitter, another timely program for summertime, is June 27th from 9 a.m. to 2 p.m., the class preparing students in grades 6 through 8 to be safe when they're home alone, watching younger siblings, or when they are babysitting. Find out more about any of those programs online at the Wood County Hospital. 7:40 is mentioned here on the program. Thanks again to Big B Coffee for helping with our news and conversation here in the 7 o'clock hour. Big B Coffee, where they've got their new summer menu in place right now. Some brand new iced drinks to help battle the heat and humidity that is coming our way, and also a couple new breakfast items as well. Big B Coffee, 215 East Wooster, and of course, you can stop by the main entrance there, the Wood County Hospital, and pick up your beverage, your breakfast right there from Big B Coffee, owned and operated by Gary and Amy Dybul from right here in Bowling Green. Let's see, I got some good stuff from Zager and Evans right now, and I'll be back. A couple of announcements. We'll jump into our agriculture report, and Alex Osbacher joining us live from the Wood County offices of the commissioners. They've got a special event that's going to be happening. It's a block party at the Courthouse Square. We'll start talking about that now and talk about it a lot between now and Tuesday, June 16th. It's a family-friendly free event. Alex with all the details coming up as part of our 8 o'clock newscast this morning. Thanks for coming along.

Got some Zager and Evans music for you. I'll look forward back from the 1970s or so at 7:44 now, 15 away, 16 away from the top of the hour, thanks to Wood Lane. Wood Lane, where they say people with disabilities, we believe, are people with possibilities, ensuring the availability of programming, services, and support to assist in the choice and achievement of a life of increased capability. It was wonderful to be able to catch up with Srish Bhatcher and some of those Wood Lane athletes who are headed down to Columbus to compete in the State Special Olympics this past weekend, down to Jesse Owens Stadium on the campus of the Ohio State University. Alana and Cody and Chad and Catherine all got up on the phone along with Charisse, and we got a chance to chat with them a little bit. Didn't get a chance to post that conversation before they headed on down there, but I understand they had some great success down there as well. We'll catch up with Charisse in the next week or so, get her back on the studio, maybe bring some of those student athletes here into the Dave Horker Media Production studio as well. Love to have them here with us. It is 7:45 or so here on the morning show, and again, thanks to Wood Lane, where they say people with disabilities, we believe, are people with possibilities, and our friends at Woodhaven Healthcare, both located down on Gypsy Lane Road, Woodhaven Healthcare and Wood County Board of DD. Woodhaven Healthcare, over 150 years of existence here in the county. Speech therapy, large private rooms, music and memory, themed dinners, artistic expression program, the list goes on and on. Jeff Orlowski, one of the nicest guys you'll ever meet, is the administrator out at Woodhaven Healthcare. And Jeff says, you know, Clint, we're a nonprofit extended care facility. There's a big difference between nonprofits and for-profit facilities. The care can be so much improved if you're in a nonprofit. That facility, of course, is owned and operated by the Wood County Commissioners. Stop out for a tour. They'd love to show you out on Gypsy Lane Road. That's Woodhaven Healthcare. Did you get word? Oh, agriculture news coming up in a moment or two. But did you get word that two-time Grammy Award-winning singer Peebo Bryson has suffered a stroke? Details coming out from family now. Apparently, the stroke happened in late May, and Peebo Bryson's currently receiving medical care in Atlanta. TV station there reporting the rhythm and blues icon's current condition still unknown, but his family sharing a statement with the network saying, and I'll quote here, "At this time, the family suggests privacy as they navigate this deeply personal moment together, and the thoughts, prayers, and love of friends and fans are welcomed and certainly deeply appreciated." Peebo Bryson had a solo career, had a career with other members of the group as well, going back to the 1960s, really. He won a couple different Grammy Awards as well in 1992 for his performance of the song Beauty and the Beast from the movie of the same name. That was with Celine Dion, of course. And then the next year, 1993, he won for another single that he did with Regina Bell for a second Disney movie. He also performed in theater and operatic productions, most notably the tenor role of Sportin' Life in the Michigan Opera Theater's Detroit version of Porgy and Bess. So he's had a wonderful career. We wish him the very best as he's going through these health challenges right now. But I'm going to play for you not the very first Grammy that he got from 1992's Beauty and the Beast, but the second Grammy that he got the following year, 1993. And a whole new world with Regina Bell. This is The Morning Show.

0: It was the spring of 1993. That song was the top of the charts for Peebo Bryson and Regina Bell. Made it all the way to number one, knocked off Whitney Houston's And I Will Always Love You for the number one spot there. Whitney Houston had held the number one spot for 14 weeks before Peebo Bryson and Regina Bell knocked her off that platform. A number one song for them, a song was garnered Academy Award for Best Original Song nominations, a 65th Annual Awards Ceremony, a Golden Globe Award for Best Original Song at the 50th Golden Globe Awards, and a Grammy Award for Best Song Written Specifically for a Motion Picture or for Television at the 36th Grammy Awards, as well as the Grammy Award for Song of the Year, the only Disney song to ever do that. That was all for the Aladdin movie, of course, and Peebo Bryson dealing with some health issues right now, certainly thinking of him. Stay tuned. We got the latest agriculture news coming up at 60 seconds away.
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3: 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The biodiesel industry is expected to continue growing globally, supported by government policy, rising fossil fuel prices, technological advancements in feedstock processing, and of course the work of the Ohio Soybean Council. Kylie Holbrook is their policy and demand coordinator.
4: You alluded to that government policy. We'll get into that a little bit later, but it's been a little bit disrupted over the past years, but biodiesel is continually trending upward in demand across the U.S. and in states like Ohio, kind of to our surprise sometimes. So we really started seeing the history of biodiesel with large demand on the West Coast in states like California and Oregon and Washington. They were the first states to adopt what's called a low carbon fuel standard. And so biodiesel really started to boom over on the West Coast. But as we kind of talk about biodiesel, it really started as this environmentally friendly fuel, and it still is. It always will be. But we're starting to see trends more in the Midwestern states and in Southern states of understanding that biodiesel is we joke in the office that it's a fuel farmed here. It's a fuel we can make in the United States. And that demand for a nationally supplied fuel is starting to creep across the U.S. and even break into kind of that East Coast demand as well. So demand for biodiesel is continually trending upward across the U.S.
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5: No threats here. We are sunny, warm, and dry today.

0: showers develop, coming in from the west and northwest, and those showers linger through Tuesday, rather Monday the 8th, Tuesday the 9th, and even into early Wednesday the 10th. Combined, we can see anywhere from a quarter to one, maybe 1.5 inches of rain, the higher end of the range, coming with thunderstorms, but 100% coverage, drying down for Wednesday afternoon, Thursday, and early Friday, before moisture comes back the latter part of the weekend of the 13th and 14th. I'm Chief Meteorologist Ryan Martin.
1: Thank you, Ryan. On Friday, we teamed up with Leist Mercantile for the first Ohio's Country Journal coffee shop stop. Headed to Adams County and West Union at Mikey's Family Restaurant. That's where Brett Barton, the guy who nominated Mikey's, was there with a bunch of other farm buddies talking about what's happening in that part of the state.
2: Man, guys got an early jump on stuff and got some crops in. We had a real good spring. Got cold and had a frost, and so guys had to replant some soybeans. Some corn took a pretty big hit in the area. Then everything started looking good, and we've had about 8 inches of rain this past month.
1: We're making another stop on Friday. We head into your hometown hangout. Well, if you didn't get them entered, we're certainly not. You can find out more at ocj.com/coffeeshop and sign up your local spot today. The Ohio AgNet continues after this.
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1: 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Here's Ryan Martin.
0: Brokers estimate last Friday managed money sold 7,200 contracts of corn, 2,200 contracts of soybeans, and 6,500 contracts of Chicago wheat. Also, word was circulating last Friday that the Board of Trade has a plan for U.S.-China ag trade as being one of a managed trade, a clearinghouse, if you will, with Board of Trade focus being on ensuring both sides adhere to the Beijing Agreement. So, this will continue to be a developing story to see what role the Board of Trade has in China. I'm Ryan Martin.
1: Ryan, thank you. 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July corn a penny higher overnight, 448 a bushel. December, 475 and three quarters, up three quarters. July beans up 3 1/4 at 1190. New crop November, 1194 and 4 cents better. And July wheat up 2.5 at 613 a bushel. After Friday's trade, June live cattle down $1.50 at $248.25, and June lean hogs $95.85 down $1.12. September feeders down $4.90 at $345.35. 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
6: 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We've got one of the representatives joining us, I believe, Stacy herself. Stacy Anderson is going to be our guest, I think, tomorrow around 7:40, 7:45 or so, talking earlier the last couple of weeks with Chad Rosebrook, the Vice President of Grain for Legacy Farmers Cooperative, and also, of course, Chris Berger from Petroleum Sales. It is a minute after 8 o'clock as we broadcast live from the campus at Bowling Green State University in Bowling Green, Ohio. The Michael and Sarah Colleen Center. It's the home of the School of Media and Communication. The morning show at 88.1 FM here in the county and streaming bgfalconmedia.com and bgchamber.net. Stay tuned. Coming up on our 8 o'clock newscast this morning, we'll recap the very popular Porch Fest, the 6th annual Porch Fest, which took place in the streets of Bowling Green over on Eberly Avenue and Arlen's Good Beer and other locations. Lots of folks turning out. The weather was perfect. You'll get details about that and some sounds from Porch Fest coming up in our 8 o'clock newscast, and also recapping the big pickleball event that was put on, Pickleballing for a Good Cause, over outside the community center at the brand new pickleball courts here in the city. That was a fundraiser put on by the BG Leadership Group, which just graduated through the Chamber of Commerce. All that and much, much more. Plus, we'll talk about a BGSU hosting the inaugural American History Civics Seminar on the campus of BGSU this week as America prepares to celebrate the 250th anniversary of the Democracy and Public Policy Network at Bowling Green State University. To this week, holding its inaugural professional development seminar for Ohio K-12 teachers focused on bolstering American history and civic education.

0: education in their classrooms. As part of the network's new Civics 250 Scholars Program, the week-long seminar is going to bring together 30 teachers from school districts across Northwest Ohio to collaborate and gain expert insight from BGSU faculty and enhance their curriculum in American government and in politics. How to learn to better teach history, as far as America 250, participating teachers taking part in document days where they're going to learn how to incorporate America's founding documents, everything from the Declaration of Independence, the Federalist Papers, the Anti-Federalist Papers, the Constitution, and the Bill of Rights. We're going to be there, been invited to come over and talk with some of those educators in Northwest Ohio later on today. We'll have their comments tomorrow in our local and regional newscast. Plus, of course, tonight's Bowling Green City Council meeting. We'll cover that for you as well. Right now, though, I want to talk about an event that's happening a couple of weeks away now, not far, Tuesday, June the 16th. Our friends over at Wood County are putting on a America 250 block party at the Courthouse Square. First time we've ever done anything like this over there. Beautiful location, of course. The man with all the details for us is live on the line with us this morning, Alex Osbacher, who's the Director of Communications for Wood County, checking in with us this morning. Mr. Alex, good morning, sir.
1: Good morning, Clint. Glad to be with you.
0: Hey, great to have you on the program as well. Hey, just a thought here, Alex. You know, when you get ready to put on a block party on the beautiful grounds of the Wood County Courthouse, go ahead and put your request in now for weather like we're having this week. That would be nice, wouldn't it?
1: Yeah, that'd be great, right?
0: This is something I know the commissioner has been talking about for quite some time and excited that it's almost here.
1: Yeah, so ever since last year when the commissioners formed a planning committee to celebrate America 250 locally,
0: yes, sir.
1: You know, that group has been working on coordinating and promoting all the different events that are going on in communities across the county. That group has also been looking at planning a countywide event, which is coming up 2 weeks from tomorrow on Tuesday, mm-hmm. June 16th. That's, as you mentioned, the America 250 block party at Courthouse Square. So that's going to be from 4 to 8 here at the courthouse. We're getting excited. We have some great things we're trying to promote to the community. As you said, we have a beautiful building here at the courthouse, just a great historic facility. There's a great history there. I encourage you to learn more about it. So we're allowing people to register for some special tours of the courthouse. They're going to be happening at 4, 4:30, 5, and 5:30. You do have to register in advance for those tours, but they're going to be led by Judge Rieger, Sheriff Osolishan, and former Auditor Mike Siberson, who are going to take small groups up to 15 people around and kind of tell them stories and share experiences and show them some of the areas of the courthouse that are not generally open to the public.
0: Mm-hmm.
1: So there's information on our website and our social media about how to sign up for those. You either need to call or send an email to Judge Rieger's office to register. So we still have spots open for that, and we encourage people to do that and check that out.
0: Okay, 354-9210, the phone number there if you're wondering, folks, and we'll talk about it a lot in the next couple of weeks as well. Very excited about this, and you touched on it as well, Alex. One of the things I love about this is it is a community-wide event, not only the historic tours of our beautiful courthouse, but also several different entities are going to be involved in this celebration on June 16th.
1: Yeah, we've had a lot of great partners involved in that planning committee, different county departments, elected officials, and well as just some representatives of individual communities that are planning things for America 250. So we've had a great group getting together. We're excited to finally get to kind of the finish line here with this big event because this, as you mentioned, is something that we haven't really done before here at the county. So we will have Cork Street closed off on the south side of the courthouse there. So we will have a lot of things going on. There will be food trucks lining Cork Street. Kids games and activities that start at 4 kind of along the grassy area on the west side there. Some of our veterans who have been getting together for jam sessions over the last 6 months or so, Zach Magura at Veterans Services has a group, and they're going to play some acoustic music from 5:30 to 6:30, and all of that leading up to the big concert with Bowling Green Community Area bands from 7 to 8. So we encourage everybody to come out, get some dinner from the food trucks. We'll also have county elected officials serving some treats and giving giveaways. So we're just getting excited for everybody to show up and see the courthouse on the inside and the outside. If you haven't been by, they have some festive decorations up around the courthouse that we've had there since earlier this spring. So the mood is set, and as you said, we just are hoping for good weather now.
0: Celebratory planting recently from the America 250 folks at an event. We were there for the groundbreaking for the new tree that they planted there. They're doing that hopefully in all 88 counties as well. And of course, as you mentioned, Alex, you just go to the courthouse, you know, with the Veterans Plaza that the commissioners commissioned several years ago. It's just a gorgeous setting overall.
1: Mm-hmm. It should be a great scene out there. The band will be stationed kind of right near where that tree was planted on the south lawn, kind of towards the east side. Mm-hmm. So other than that, the grounds will be open, and we encourage anybody who wants to stay for the concert to bring a chair and just meet at Courthouse Square and grab a spot leading up to the concert at 7.
0: Yep, family-friendly and free event, folks. A list of America 250 events presented by communities and organizations as well, available at woodcountyohio.gov. Right, Alex? You can find out what's happening all around the county. You're kind of a clearinghouse, a great resource for those type of events, too.
1: Yeah, there's lots of communities that are doing their own thing. So we kind of wanted to create one place where we could, you know, if somebody was looking for something to do in another community that they could find out without having to, you know, be searching out, you know, each of them on Facebook and find where different things are happening each day. So we tried to pull all that information together in one spot. So again, at our website, you can find details on the June 16th event, as mm-hmm. well as other things happening across the county. That's woodcountyohio.gov, and it's in a couple spots, so you shouldn't have a hard time finding some information on there.
0: Okay, yeah, we had folks from Pemberville on the show last week. They got big things happening down there as well, all kind of kicked off, if you will, the celebration with all Memorial Day events that took place this past Monday as well. So, again, the America 250 Block Party at the Courthouse Square is happening Tuesday, June 16th. The official time is 4 to 8. Bring over some lawn chairs. It's going to be a once-in-a-lifetime event with great music, collaboration, and be able to talk with all the, I think most of the elected officials are going to be there as well, aren't they?
1: A lot of them are interested to be involved. Yeah. You know, they'll either be there attending and kind of greeting people, or they'll be handing out cookies or ice cream or other treats. So we're kind of putting some of them to work as much as they're willing to volunteer and be part of it. So just a final thanks to everybody who's helping with the Planning Commission or Planning Committee. Some of those elected officials have been involved in coming to those meetings. Others have been sending their staff. So others, you know, they are all involved in different ways. Mm-hmm. And we really appreciate all that support of everybody who's been involved in that group.
0: Alex Osparker, as Director of Communications for Wood County, kind enough to chat with us this morning. We'll talk again in the not too distant future, and can't wait to brag about this all throughout the next couple of weeks as well. Alex, thanks for that opportunity. And man, oh man, anytime you get an opportunity to go over there and spend some time on the grounds of our gorgeous, historic Wood County Courthouse, I'm all in on that one.
1: Sounds great. We're looking forward to it. Hope to see you there.
0: All right, my friend. We'll talk to you soon. Thanks, Alex.
1: You too. Bye-bye.
0: 10 minutes after 8 o'clock again, Alex Osbacher, Director of Communications for Wood County, reminding us that the America 250 Block Party at the Courthouse Square is taking place on Tuesday, June 16th. It's from 4 to 8 o'clock. We'll talk more about it as we get a bit closer. The weather, we hope, is going to be something similar to what we've got right now. The forecast, according to our friends at the National Weather Service and at WTUL Television, is calling for mostly sunny skies today with an expected high of around 75 degrees or so. Just put rinse and repeat on your forecast for the next several days as well. After today's high of 75 degrees, tomorrow the high 77, 79 on Wednesday, and by the latter part of the week, Thursday, Friday, into the weekend, we're getting up to low to mid-80s, so more like summertime conditions. And yes, there is a chance of showers for folks saying, I'm tired of watering my lawn, Clint. By the end of the week, there's some showers coming in. It looks like maybe Saturday or Sunday for the weekend. 50 right now. It feels like temperature just a little bit south of that. A little chilly this morning. Had to put on the sweater before I headed out myself. Wood County Department of Job and Family Services and other headlines for you this morning. Accepting applications starting today for the K-12 Fitted for Success program. 550 children who live in Wood County are going to be provided with vouchers for the purchase of new shoes, new socks, and a backpack. Assistance provided on a first-come, first-served basis, we're told. Shannon Fisher telling us proof of household income, birth certificates, or other proof of citizenship and Social Security cards for all family members must be provided. Families must have an annual income at or below 200% of the federal poverty level. A family of four, that means around $5,500 or less in gross income per month. The income amount does vary depending on the family size. This application window, which opens today, will be open through August the 14th, and assistance is going to be distributed, Shannon said, by mid-August or so. Shannon Fisher, the folks at Wood County Department of Job and Family Services, you can reach out to them directly if you have more questions at 373-6972. And a couple of reminders from the city of Bowling Green about construction projects. It's orange barrel season, I guess, isn't it? The southbound lane of North Winter Garden Road closed right now. It closed at 7:30 this morning and be closed until 4 o'clock this afternoon. That's at West Poe Road and Champaign Avenue. Crews are replacing a fire hydrants in that area. Please note the closure will be done if weather permits, and I'd say today is certainly the day to be working outside. Should be done by 4 o'clock today. That section of North Winter Garden Road, the southbound lane only at West Poe Road and Champaign Avenue. Also, tomorrow, Brigham Lane is going to be closed in both directions. This is between Pearl Street and West Wooster Street, 7 to 7, 7 a.m. to 7 p.m. Urban Forestry is going to be removing a tree that's been deemed a safety hazard in that area. They hope to have that completed in 12-hour time, 7 a.m. to 7 p.m. tomorrow. Again, avoid Brigham Lane, both directions between Pearl Street and West Wooster tomorrow. And a couple of reminders for you. Good day to get out and ride your bike, huh? Well, today's the day, 6:30 this evening, starting and ending at Cycle Works at 816 South Main Street. That's the old Big Lots Plaza downtown. I believe there's an Ollie's in there now, if I'm not mistaken. That's where Cycle Works is now located, a casual community-paced slow-roll bike ride around Bowling Green, designed for everyone. Now, helmets are required for this one. If you want to show up tonight, then find Dave and the team down at Cycle Works. They'd be happy to take you on that slow roll bike ride this evening. If maybe the kiddos, something for them early this morning, 10:30, Wood County District Public Library in the children's room, the location for Monday morning movies. And it's The Good Dinosaur. They've even got popcorn provided. It was a great pleasure, as always, to have Maria Simone from the Wood County District Public Library, the children's resources officer there, the children's place, to join with us this past Friday. Talk about the month of June. Dinosaurs, the topic. Stop on by the Wood County District Public Library 10:30 this morning for the Monday morning movie event. Tonight, I'll be stopping by Council Chambers starting at, 7 o'clock this evening is Bowling Green City Council meeting. Before that, at 6:30 this evening, there's a Planning, Zoning, and Economic Development Committee meeting to hold a required public hearing on an ordinance amending and adopting certain sections of Chapter 150 of the Codified Ordinances of the City of Bowling Green regarding zoning codes. I believe that's going to deal with bed and breakfast and short-term rentals. We'll have details on that and your decisions made by City Council tomorrow in our local and regional news. We do expect to get an update from the mayor and municipal administrator and Brian O'Connell, the director of public infrastructure for the City of Bowling Green. And there's going to be first reading for the Parks and Recreation Levy Request. Resolution declaring it necessary to renew with an increase in existing tax for the purpose of providing funds for parks and recreation purposes and requesting the Wood County Auditor to certify the total current tax valuation of the city and the dollar amount of revenue that would be generated by that levy and declaring the necessity of a levy in excess of the maximum rate authorized by law without a vote of the electors of 2.95 mils. Funding for the City Parks and Recreation Department generated, as you know, from multiple revenue streams. A significant portion, though, almost a third of the budget, is generated by the property tax levy. The current 2 mil, 5-year property tax levy expiring at the end of 2026. The last two levies have been for a term of 5 years, and both were continued at that 2 mil floor. The levy bringing in $1.1 million each year for the levy, but the Bowling Green Parks, we've been told by Chris Notley, who is the director of BG Parks, is running at a deficit for the last few months. 5-year property tax levy placed on November 2026. They'd like to increase it by 0.95 mils to 2.95 mils and in order to offset the increasing cost of programming and the addition of new spaces and new programs as well. Parks and Recreation Board did consider the levy committee recommendation at their May meeting and unanimously did approve it. If it's passed by the voters on the ballot in November, the existing levy beginning in 2027 is estimated to generate around $1.7 million for the next 5 years. That's one of the things City Council will hear reading of tonight. And speaking of that slow roll bike ride, don't forget that to prevent injuries and save lives, the Bowling Green Bicycle Safety Commission is partnering with the Ohio chapter of the American Academy of Pediatrics in a statewide effort to remind children to put a lid on it. During the month of May and into June now, Ohio Bike Helmet Safety Awareness Month was May. In Bowling Green, one of several communities to receive used bike helmets for distribution through support from the Ohio AAP Foundation, the Ohio Department of Transportation, and Honda USA Foundation. We've got 100 helmets to be distributed on a first-come, first-served basis. Those in need of a youth helmet can pick one up at the Bowling Green Community Center. Tomorrow is the first distribution, Tuesday, June 2nd. It's from 2 o'clock until 4 o'clock in the afternoon. They get another one on Thursday this week, June 4th, from 5:30 to 7:30 in the evening. And then Saturday early, 10 a.m. to noon, a third distribution as well. Now, sizes and quantities are limited. Bicycle safety messages and directions for how to properly fit the helmet are included with each of those helmets as well. Jason Sisko, who's Bowling Green Bicycle Safety Commission Chair, said, "We're so grateful to partner with the Ohio AAP and their Put a Lid on It program. Thanks to their generous helmet donations, we are keeping more kids safe and protected on our bikes this season." Couple events we talked about. Wow, what a huge crowds turned out for the 6th annual Porch Fest this past Saturday over on Eberly Avenue to Arlen's Good Beer and surrounding streets there. Another big success for the good folks at Porch Fest. Thanks to everybody for their support, their collaboration, their patience in mitigating and making the way around to see as many and hear as many of those musical acts as they could, and supporting several of the nonprofits who were helping to raise funds for everything from food insecurity to housing insecurity and more at that event. Pickleballing for a Good Cause also happening the same day on Saturday from 9 to 5 over at the Bowling Green Community Center. This program, this event, is the culmination of the 2025-2026 BG Leadership Group. Put together an opportunity there to raise funds for, amongst other things, food insecurity for families here in Bowling Green. A good crowd turning out for this one as well, as we heard from a member of the BG Leadership Committee that put on the event, Jess Walton from over at Wood County Parks.
2: Yeah, it was fantastic. We had a lot of great groups from beginning players all the way to advanced all come out and support for a really great cause against food scarcity and raising funds to support food in Bowling Green, Ohio.
3: Yeah, people all different ability levels. I mean, mm-hmm. Those folks never been out there before and have probably got the bug now, huh?
2: Yes, we had a couple people. We had some pickleball paddles and balls that we were able to give away. And actually, we were able to give away all 100 pickleballs that we used during the tournament. It's going to be donated back to the BG Community Center.
3: Ultimately, it was BG Leadership, right?
2: Yes.
3: This is your project this year.
2: Yes, this was for our BG Leadership 2026 cohort. Our goal was to make $5,000 in donations back to food pantries and charities, and we raised over $9,000. So we were very, very grateful, and grateful for all of our sponsors and players that came out.
0: And Jess Walton, she's a member of the BG Leadership Committee. They just had their graduation this past week, and in fact, after graduation now, they're taking applications for the new BG Leadership class. They'll be taking those applications until July the 31st and then start to review them. They expect to start the next nine-month sessions of BG Leadership in September, I believe. It's just one day a month is all it takes for you to be a part of this event for 2026-2027. When I talked with Jess on Saturday out at the Pickleball and for a Good Cause event, she said, if she had anything to say of folks that are considering doing Leadership BG, she'd say, go for it.
2: It was really, really, it was a fun experience. And it was cool seeing a whole bunch of different agencies and businesses come together. I mean, we had myself from Wood County Park District, but also BG Fire, BG Police, Woodhaven, Brookdale, a bunch of different entities and people from different locations just coming together to be leaders all as one. And we really got to see what the perspective of community was like in Bowling Green. And I learned so much. Even though I live in Bowling Green, I've learned so much being here and how to be a better leader for this community, which ultimately was the end goal for all of us.
3: Congratulations. Terrific day and a great success for you today.
2: Thank you. It was so much fun. We really appreciate everyone coming out, and we got some pretty cool t-shirts. Thank you to Art Now Art for that. So just a bunch of great sponsors.
0: We got a video. We'll try and get it posted. We did a couple of videos already about the Pickleball and for a Good Cause event on Saturday over at the Bowling Green Community Center. Congratulations to the Bowling Green Pickleball Group, to Bowling Green Parks and Recreation, the Bowling Green Community Foundation, and of course, Bowling Green Leadership for doing that event on this past Saturday. Taking a look at the calendar moving forward, Bowling Green Rotary is going to learn about the 2026 Black Swamp Arts Festival at their regular meeting on Thursday, June 4th. Rotarians learning about plans for the 2026 BSAF. a free arts and live music festival held in Bowling Green the first full weekend after Labor Day. This year it's going to be September 11th to the 13th. The festival, organized and staffed 100% by volunteers, more than 650 volunteers, and Rotary continues to provide annual support as a sponsor as well. This meeting, Rotary meeting, taking place on Thursday, 11:45 in the morning at the Bowling Green Country Club. More information, including membership opportunities, email bgrotary@icloud.com or just stop by. They'll make you feel very, very welcome. Stop by over at the Bowling Green Country Club on Thursday. You'll learn more about the 2026 Black Swamp Arts Festival. And don't forget, it's June, which means it's time for Lunch in the Park and concerts in the park. Bowling Green Parks and Recreation announcing a return of Lunch in the Park, bringing food, live music, and community atmosphere. Events take place June and July on Fridays, 11:30 in the morning, at Martin Kiwanis Shelters at City Park. The location there, weather permitting. If it is inclement weather, we move it indoors to the Veterans Building, of course. Lunch is going to be available for purchase from 11:30 in the morning till 12:30 in noon, and then live musical entertainment gets underway at 1 o'clock until 1 o'clock in the afternoon, all while you're out there enjoying that beautiful setting at City Park. Attendees can look forward to an expanded recreational area as well, featuring activities for all ages. According to Ivan Kovacevic from BG Parks and Rec, he said on the air last week, guests can enjoy games such as cornhole, box hockey, giant Jenga, and more, offering an outing for families, coworkers, and friends to kick off the weekend early and enjoy a lunch outdoors. Tim Tagey's the featured performer this coming Friday morning. He'll be playing guitar, and Kabobit is going to have lunch available for purchase as well. Thanks to Glass City Federal Credit Union, the Bowling Green Community Foundation, and Brookdale Senior Living for their support of our Lunches in the Park again this year. And not to be outdone, it's also time for free concerts in the park on Sunday night. Parks and Recreation Department announcing the return of its summer tradition, Concerts in the Park, now with an enhanced atmosphere for all ages. The series is taking place on select Sundays in June and July, with performances beginning at 7 o'clock in the evening. The next one is this Sunday, June the 7th, when your Bowling Green Area Community Band we'll be performing out at the Grove there, the beautiful setting there, Needle Hall stage at Bowling Green City Park. A lot of visitors headed this way as well to take camps and conferences at Bowling Green State University. It's now June, which means here they come. Starting this weekend, we expect bigger groups to come. So far, it's been a relatively small group. We had a summer CARC program, which brought a couple dozen different adults to Centennial Hall for some training. But the Ohio Soccer Association, according to Patrick Nelson, that arrives here on June the 5th, this Friday, right? June the 5th, will be here until June the 7th. It's scheduled to bring in nearly 1,000 soccer kids, and that's just the beginning. Patrick Nelson.
4: We'll bring in our large Ohio Soccer Association group in that first weekend in June. You know, that's grown to over 1,000 kids that come here.
0: I'm getting those emails myself.
4: Oh, yeah, yeah. So you're looking at every age group you can imagine, from like U9, U10, all the way up to U18. Mm-hmm. These kids are coming here to compete to try to make the state of Ohio traveling team.
0: Wow.
4: So it's a serious opportunity for them. They come, they stay with us for 2 days. They, you know, utilize, it looks a little bit like a mini soccer challenge, if you will, out there. So they know, you know, that reputation has helped us to draw that group here. They'll be here, I believe this will be the fourth year in a row. Rolling right out of that on the very day that we move them out, at the very moment we are moving in Buckeye Girls State at the same time, in one side of the building,
0: which
4: and
0: is a story in and of itself.
4: Yes, and that, there's, a few balls that are juggled in, in that process, but, and then that also kicks off the start of our hockey camp season. And you know, we have typically about 10 hockey camps that just kind of roll one after the other, different age groups, boys and girls, different levels, from, you know, folks that are looking for, you know, just to learn the game a little bit in the younger age bracket, to folks that are trying to compete to go to some, you know, big team through USA Hockey partnership that is there. So that kind of happens, and that, you know, we're able to sort of, you know, take sections of the campus, you will, and say, okay, over here is going to be this, and over there is going to be that, and we try to do a lot of that. So once we roll out of that, you know, we bring the first of our four large CIY camps to campus. That's the Christ in Youth,
0: Christian Youth,
4: national program. They're based out of Joplin, Missouri, and they do camps all over the U.S., and we're fortunate to host four of those. They're typically between 1,500 and 2,000 each. So, you know, that kind of dances us right through the end of June. We actually have to do some really quick flipping in order to get that extra camp in before the 4th of July. So kudos to all who are involved in that. You know, it's quite an undertaking, as you might imagine, to do that. Mm. Oftentimes we'll be loading things into a conference room as we're trying to clean the beds so that the next group can come in and start their program and not lose a day of opportunity.
0: I'm always amazed at the kind of choreography that goes and makes sure that they utilize all the spaces they have here on the campus at Bowling Green State University during camps and conference season. The Buckeye Girls State comes in this next week, by the way. They'll be arriving on Sunday, June the 7th, be here through the following Saturday, June 13th. That's around 700 Buckeye Girls Staters will be staying over in McDonald Hall. Some of the other big ones you've got coming up, thousands of students coming in the Second Christian Youth Group. That happens the latter part of June, right after Buckeye Girls State, around 2,100 beds at Falcon Heights and Conklin, McDonald Hall, and others. Several other camps that will be hosting between 1,500 and 2,000 students here on the campus of BGSU throughout the summer conference and camp session, which should impact the downtown Bowling Green area as well. Patrick says it's not just good for BGSU, but certainly is good for the local economy, too.
4: Yes, yes, absolutely. You know, we want to get the word out there because they're going to be out into our community. That's part of what brought them here, absolutely.
0: Right. Sure.
4: And so, you know, our hotels are going to get an impact from that. You know, a lot of folks bringing people from out of town are going to stay the night before or when they come back to get their student. And some of the professionals who oversee some of these large groups as well, they actually stay in those types of spaces as well so that they can have a different experience, a little bit away from the group, if you will. But you know, we work really closely with a lot of partners, but we want the public to know, hey, we've got, you know, 2,000 people here the next few days. Sir. Expect them to come to your establishments.
0: You're building on the momentum, Patrick Nelson, of your team, years gone by, year over year, because a lot of these names we're going to mention here in a minute are returns, as you mentioned there. These are groups that come back year over year because they've had a great experience.
4: Absolutely. You know, we're probably close to, you know, 90 to 95% of the individuals coming for the same events that are repeating, right?
0: Oh, wow.
4: And then at the same time, you know, the one large event that we have that we're returning since 2018, it's the Wells National Youth Conference. We have about 186 churches from across the United States that are part of that congregation that are having their national camp here. We already have the replacement, if you will, for that event that only happens every 6 years in our area, and we're thrilled to have it come back. It was a little bit delayed when it took a break during COVID, but actually were the selected return place when they could have gone to any other, you know, campus in the Midwest, if you will. They chose to come back here, which is tremendous. But we have a sort of a plug and play. I mean, that spot is already reserved for another group of a similar size for not only 2027, but actually as a repeat group.
0: Really?
4: They're looking at it not just as a singular camp, but we want to come here multiple years, and we also have about 2,000 to 2,500 people who are going to come to our camp.
0: What is the capacity at any one time on campus in the summertime? So we have more now with Cole Hall.
4: Yeah, we do. I mean, we kind of run off of about a 3,000 people here at one time.
0: Because you got to feed them. You got to,
4: Yeah, we got to be able to get them through the dining halls. We got to rotate them. And of course, you know, they can only break out into so many spaces when they're that big. But, you know, we have to make sure to weave in all of the great, opportunities that are available.
0: Again, Patrick Nelson there. We did a 15, 20, maybe 25 minutes we spent with Patrick from the Bowen Thompson Student Union, one of the guys that put together this very busy summer schedule for camps and conferences here at Bowling Green State University. We posted it on our Morning Show BG Facebook page if you want to check that out. It is 6:31 now here on the Morning Show, and we've got a segue from our news headlines brought to you in part by our friends at Ohio Logistics. Ohio Logistics in Findlay. One of our longtime partners here on the Morning Show, Ohio Logistics. They are, of course, the smart move. And also our friends at Waddington Jewelers in downtown Bowling Green, because they are the ones that bring us our birthdays and anniversaries twice a day here on the Morning Show.
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Well, I'll tell you what, I was taking a look at my birthdays and anniversaries, and I usually try and play songs from folks celebrating their birthdays. Today, a bit more challenging because, my goodness, we have a kind of an eclectic group of folks having a birthday today, including Alanis Morissette, singer-songwriter Brandi Carlile, Ronnie Wood from The Stones is 79, and Pat Boone is 92 today. Same age as Frankie Valli, by the way. Let's do the birthdays, though. Diana Hillier, Jack Barty, Ashley Cochran, Teresa Ginter, Betty Whitaker, Jason Byers Jr., Danielle Cobb, and Flo Kopfenstein. Happy birthday from all of us at the morning show and our friends at Waddington Jewelers, 139 South Main Street in downtown Bowling Green. 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Happy birthday, Flo Kopfenstein, Danielle Cobb, Jason Byers Jr., Betty Whitaker, Teresa Ginter, Ashley Cochran, Jack Vardy, and Diana Hillier. Hope you have a wonderful May the 1st. And if you're listening in this morning, Ronnie Wood and Pat Boone, singer Pat Boone, is celebrating his 92nd birthday today. Ronnie Wood from The Stones is 79. Let's see, Lisa Hartman Black, that's Clint Black's bride. She is 70 today. Ronnie Dunn is 73. That'd take us down the countryside. We'd played some of those, wouldn't it? That was a great duet, wasn't there? Lisa Hartman and Clint Black, When I Say I Do. Great love story there. If I had time, I'd play. I don't think I do. Let's see. Alanis Morissette, Brandi Carlile, as mentioned, all with birth dates today still to come. We'll get to that in just a moment or three. But at 8:34 here on the morning show, I want to remind you that tomorrow on the program, we're going to be visiting with 1, 2, 3, 4 young people from Horizon Youth Theater. HYT has got a special production that hits the stage this weekend. It's called Be More Chill. It's directed by Michaela Trimpe through special arrangement with Concord Theatricals, music and lyrics by Joe Aconis and book by Joe Traz. The music is going to be performed at the Town Hall Theater on Front Street in Grand Rapids, Ohio, and you'll be able to hear from four of those youngsters that are in this production. Harley Partlow, who's the stage manager, Liam Rogel, who's the squip, Fox Roberts Zibble is Jeremy, and Christine is brought to life by Greta Chung, all members of the Horizon Youth Theater, all in the Dave Horger Media Production Studio tomorrow at 7:25. Set your clocks for that one. That'll be a fun conversation tomorrow. Maybe we'll even reenact one of those scenes from the production of Be More Chill. Non-chill, up next, the Rolling Stones.

I tell you, we play an eclectic mix of music here on the morning show, don't we? We got some Rolling Stones there, and I'm going to try and play some Pat Boone before we finish up the show this morning on the anniversary of his 92nd year. Pat Boone's 92nd birthday is today. We'll dig up one of his early hits for you and share it before we sign off at 9 o'clock this morning. Need to take a quick peek at what's happening in the world of sports this morning. By the way, did you hear that Joe Negri passed away? Does that name ring a bell by any chance? No, Joe Negri. It was announced passed away on Saturday over the weekend. Mr. Negri is famous for his role as Handyman Negri on Mr. Rogers' Neighborhood. That's right, for 40 years. Passed away at the age of 99 on Saturday, according to sources. The actor and musician was just days away from his 100th birthday. It would have been on June the 10th. His oldest daughter, Lisa Negri, shared the news with the outlet, saying that her father died of natural causes as they were preparing for a centennial birthday celebration with friends and family. Fred Rogers Productions confirmed the news on May 31st, saying Negri, who owned Negri's music shop in Rogers' real neighborhood, also voiced several other characters in the land of make-believe in the beloved children's television show from 1968 to 2001, including Mr. Negri. Joe Negri did Father Elephant and Joe Bull and Papa Bear and Storyteller, The Wind and W.I. Norton Donovan. Joe Negri appeared in 332 episodes of Mr. Rogers' Neighborhood, passing away at the age of 99 this past weekend. All right, off we go to sports headlines this morning. And again, thanks to our friends at the Wood County Insurance Agency and to Elite Collegiate Apparel for helping with our announcements of sports twice a day. In a full year of countless great stories for Bowling Green State University Athletics, one of the biggest of the season was not just one victory, but a collection of them. In the first edition of the new Fremont Federal Credit Union Battle of I-75 Rivalry Series, Bowling Green claiming a 81-60 victory over Toledo. Eight Falcon teams either claimed head-to-head victories or outperformed the Rockets in their respective MAC championships. BGSU Athletics incredibly grateful to Fremont Federal Credit Union, they said, for their role in the creation of this new series. The president and chief executive officer of Fremont Federal Credit Union said, "We're proud to support the Battle of I-75 Rivalry Series and all that it means to our communities." That's Nick Gray. In this competition, the winning team in a head-to-head game claimed 5 points. For sports where there were no head-to-head matchups, the team that finished higher in the MAC championship scored 10. And finally, the winning football team scored 21 points in their side of the rivalry. A big boost for BGSU was, of course, the big football come-from-behind victory, 28-23 over the Rockets after being down 21-0. Coach Eddie George saying, "I'm just really proud of our boys and how we handled adversity in that one." BGSU continued to overcome adversity as volleyball, men's basketball, and women's basketball all rebounded from early losses to land decisive victories in the Stroh Center against the Rockets. The Falcons came alive during the winter swimming and diving, capturing a head-to-head meet, while track and field at the MAC Indoor Championships earned the Falcons important points in January. And in February, the BGSU victory was clinched during the spring as both men's and women's golf, as well as track and field, soared higher than the Rockets in their respective MAC championships. David Anderson, who's general manager for Falcon Sports Properties at Bowling Green, said winning the Fremont Federal Credit Union Battle of I-75 Rivalry Trophy is a testament to the heart, the determination, and the pride that defines BGSU athletics. BGSU is going to recognize the student-athletes' efforts and celebrate the Fremont Federal Credit Union Battle of I-75 Rivalry Series win at the football game opener September the 5th. That's against Tarleton State at high noon. And on the final day of the NCAA East first round, East Regional first round, Bowling Green stitched together a strong effort in Lexington in track. Both Kylie Cubison and Bianca Staples capped their careers at BGSU competing in the 1,500 meters and the long jump, respectively. Cubison, the Falcons record holder in the 1,500, qualified for the quarterfinals on Thursday with a third-place finish in her heat after a gutsy race with an impressive 700-meter split. She finished at 4:18.71. That performance concluding a historic career for the senior, who won a MAC championship this season in the 1,500 and was bestowed All-MAC first team honors. At 6 o'clock that night, Ms. Staples hit the runway for her third straight regional prelim. On her first attempt in the second flight, she reached 12:21 meters
in the triple jump. She finished her final season third on the all-time program list in that event and reached the podium at the MAC Championships. Saturday's meet did conclude Bowling Green's 25-26 outdoor campaign, according to head track and field coach Lou Snelling. And also in track and field news, on the high school level from over in Wayne, Ohio, area teams competing at the Division I Wayne Regional Track Meet on Saturday. And at the event, Wayne got 89 points and finished atop the boys' team standings, and Davidson at 102 points led the girls. The Perrysburg girls placed fifth with 46 points for the highest finish of local teams competing. The Yellow Jacket boys also had the highest placement of area schools, taking 13th with 22 points. For Findlay, the boys placed 14th with 17 points, while the girls finished 11th with 22.5 points. The Whitmer boys concluded at 17th, and the girls took 17th as well. Congratulations to Perrysburg. Congratulations to Wayne, to all those schools that competed this past weekend. Local state qualifiers at the regionals here in Northwest Ohio. Otsego Schools had a qualifier or two as well. It was great performance from area student athletes. 844 here on the morning show. Pat Boone, huh? What are we going to do about Pat Boone? We could play some Debbie Boone music, I guess, right? No, that wouldn't make sense. It's his 92nd birthday today, and you know, he might be listening in, so we've got to play some Pat Boone music today. Any Moody River, do you think? Or should we try something different this time? Ooh, how about April Love? You Light Up My Life was Debbie Boone. Pat Boone's greatest hits. Where do we start? Getting ready to go to the beach for vacation. Let's do Love Letters in the Sand. You want to?

0: Hey, go for those of us planning a beach vacation this summer. We're going to be out of here at the end of June, first part of July, for a week away with the grandbabies ourselves, and might be writing some love letters in the sand to my grandbabies while we're over there enjoying the ocean. Kevin Peel filling in for us not only the week I'm on vacation, but he'll be sitting in the studio, of course, when we do our broadcast from the Woodcaddy Fair and from the National Tractor Pullers again this year, if they invite us back out again. We hope they will. Let's see, it is 8:48 or so here on the morning show. Just a couple other quick announcements for you. I did get a Better Business Bureau Monday Minute from our friends over at the Better Business Bureau, Lane Montz and the team there, and he said, you know, if you buy a new car made, a final assembly taking place in this country, there's a new $10,000 car loan interest deduction that you could qualify for. You may be eligible for a new tax deduction this filing season if you purchase a new vehicle with a car loan, a provision in the recent tax legislation now allowing qualified taxpayers to deduct interest paid on certain auto loans, which could help reduce taxable income. The deduction allowing taxpayers to deduct up to $10,000 per year in car loan interest as long as the loan was used to purchase a new personal vehicle that was assembled in the United States after December the 31st of 2024. The deduction applying whether you itemize your deductions or take the standard deduction, making it available to more taxpayers than many other deductions. However, income limits do apply, and the deduction begins to phase out for individuals earning over $100,000 or couples earning over $200,000. I would qualify for this if I was buying a car that was made after December 31st of 2024. I'm not quite sure I'd ring up $10,000 in interest, though, on my car loan, but you know, when you're doing your taxes, every little bit helps, doesn't it?
1: I had 5 drunk driving charges in the last 6 years of my drinking, and I drank for over 55 years. My probation officer threatened me with a year in jail. So the next day I went to my first AA meeting. I had tried many times in my life to quit drinking, but always went back to even heavier drinking. For me, the AA program has been the easier, softer way to stop drinking.
2: Visit AA.org for more information and download the Meeting Guide app to find a meeting near you.
0: 8:50, about 10 away from the top of the hour, we're going to wrap up the Monday edition of the morning show and tell you who's going to be on the show on Tuesday. It's going to be fun. Got some youngsters stopping by to visit with us. But we'll think about things to do on a gorgeous day like today and think about taking the dogs for a walk. And I'm thinking, you know, maybe the dog park. Joe Ascunce put together a terrific song about our BG Dog Park right here on Ridge Street in Bowling Green, and here it is.

Yeah, I'm taking a trip to the BG Dog Park on Ridge. Isn't that great? It's great to have Joe and the team in. BG Dog Park, they'd love to have your support, by the way. Check them out online through social media as well. They've all got the monthly meetings that are taking place at BG Dog Park, folks. And you can stop on the BG Dog Park on Ridge and drop your pooch off. Make sure you go on in there and hang out with them as well. What a terrific first off-leash park here in the city of Bowling Green, now available to all of us who love our pups. It is 8:53 or so, about time for me to step aside. I do want to say thank you to Greg Esposito, the folks at InTech IT Solutions, for supporting this portion of the morning show. 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And one more time, a thanks to Legacy Farmers Cooperative for helping with our Ohio Agriculture Network report every Monday through Friday here on the morning show. 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We'll talk tomorrow. I believe Stacy's joining us tomorrow around 7:40, 7:45 before we get into our Tuesday edition of the Ohio Agriculture Network. Also on the program tomorrow, Jeff and Aaron going to be here talking about, amongst other things, exercises at Wood County Fairgrounds taking place, I believe, on Tuesday. We'll talk about that with Jeff and Aaron tomorrow. HYT youngsters have got to be in studio as well, as I mentioned. Four different cast members from their latest production that hits the theater down at in Grand Rapids this weekend. That'll be a lot of fun. That conversation happens around 7:05 or so. News from Bowling Green City Council, a gathering of educators here on the campus of Bowling Green State University talking about America 250 and how to teach it in the classroom. That's put on by the Democracy and Public Policy Network at Bowling Green State University. We're going to try and get over and talk to some of those folks today as well. And maybe we'll get out with the pups and do some barefooting over at the BG Dog Park. I say barefooting because today, the first day of June, is National Game Show Day, National Olive Day, and National Go Barefoot Day. I kid you not, they got a day for everything. National Barefoot Day is today, and you know me, we got a song for everything. You're on the morning show. Don't believe me? Ask Wilson Pickett. He's going barefooting on the morning show. Have a great day. Join me tomorrow morning at 6:00.

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0: Arlen's Good Beer, a public house for the public good, offers a variety of beer and seltzer and hosts jazz performances. 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

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Steve Davis, Ben Anderson, Ben Ariel. Would you like to have some more? One more?

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0: Hello, my cemeterians. This is the Groovy Grave Creeper, your delightful host of Cemetery Go-Go. 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

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I wish it would rain. 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

0: Rare BGSU graduate Jason Jackson from the Miami Heat here. 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